0: the Concordia University high jump record holder in the spring. Yeah, good athlete up front. And Emma Brueggemann at libero. These 5'8 sophomore from Hebron, a Thayer Central Titan. It is exciting. It is the first match of the season. Got to get through some of the jitters. You got to get through some of that first. When do I really go? When do I kind of back off a little bit? You got to work through all of that. A lot of new faces, but with Ben and Angie at the helm for Concordia, you always feel like things are in good hands with those two.
1: Absolutely. I definitely think, like you said, the first game, you know, there's jitters, there's nerves, there's excitement, but also the first game can be very telling for things that you need to continue to work on, especially at a program like Concordia. There's always things to get better at, but at Concordia, it's not leaps and bounds. It's just maybe a little seam here or something little there. So they're just looking for the inches. So it's definitely every season you're always looking to improve, but, you know, pat yourselves on the back. If you're an alumni, you've built this. And there's always going to be things that the Bolts want to work on, but it's not, you know, oh my gosh, like we're not ready for this. Like the Bulldogs are ready for this. The Bolts train them well. And it's just exciting that these girls get to go out here and showcase what they've been working on.
0: 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So if you're watching the live stream on the GPAC network, part of the Concordia Sports Network is our partnership here on Max Country along with the Concordia Sports Network. Concordia in the home white tops, long sleeves, the navy blue shorts. York in the road blues with the white numbers, black shorts, and also black on the shoulders. And always kudos. I think Concordia is one of the best dressed in the GPAC every year. It's a classic. It's a clean look. Mm-hmm. Big fan. York serves it up first, and we are underway for the 2026 season. Little miscommunication in the back row, just a free ball over, and York has it on the offensive attack from the left side. Punched up by Fahlee. She'll get an attack from the left side. Roll it to the back. It was not touched, and the first point of the game goes to the Panthers of York.
1: First point of the season. There's jitters. Yep. Yep. I think there was definitely some, oh gosh, like deep breath moments there, yep. But they'll settle into the game.
0: And you could kind of see it between Everett and Brueggemann in the back row, like, exactly supposed to get that one. Serve here from Jimenez. Concordia on the attack. Fahlee from the left side muscles it through the block, but dug up in the back row by York on we play. And a tip over that time by Emery. Dig by Brueggemann in the back left. And on we go. Good rally going here on our second point of the match. Brueggemann with the bump set in the middle. Fahlee with a roll shot. Got it through the block and down. And Shandy Fahlee with her first kill of the season as an outside hitter. A little smile. Well, she's always got a smile as she heads back to serve.
1: Mm-hmm. Yeah, with Shandy, I mean, her height is 5'8", 5'9", somewhere in there, maybe even, 5'8 on the roster. So she's not the tallest outside, but she definitely plays with the most, like, tools in her belt.
0: Yep.
1: And she does have power to her, but every now and then she's going to throw in a finesse shot, and so that's something that you like to see from your outside. It's not just power, power, power. She can throw in all the shots that she has.
0: She did hit a serve into the net, so 2-1 York here in the early going here of set number one. Panthers on the serve. That's Amber Ortiz, and she fires a serve long, so a service error each way. And again, first game, just getting through those motions. You got a little extra adrenaline because of the first game, so never quite know where everything's going to go. Mm-hmm. Kyla Grease, not Kate, Kyla. Mm-hmm. Yes, we're going to have 8 straight years of a Grease here in the program. But Kyla, the freshman from Sutton, will take the serve next. She drives a good one to the back row. Responds with a right side attack that will airmail everything and a point for Concordia. 3-2 Bulldogs on top. And the new rule change this year, we actually have 2 girls in the alternate uniforms. Both Emma Brueggemann and Kyla Grease will be liberos, so they get to both wear the off-color jersey. So Kyla wearing the navy blue top in today's match. Stuff at the net by Concordia. York digs it up, though. Gets a free ball over here. Opportunity Bulldogs in the middle. Paulson takes one from Emery. Dug up in the back row. Concordia will get a free ball again. Emery, back set, right side. Big swing out there from Danica Martin, and she throws one off the block and out of bounds. That will be the point for the Bulldogs. 4-2 is our score.
1: Danny is the type

0: a player where she hasn't seen any varsity action up until this year, but that doesn't mean that her ability is not there. She was always pulled up to varsity court, you know, to help challenge, just to give us a different look, because we always play the same hitters in practice when you go in A versus B. But we pulled Danny up just to give us another look because she is so versatile and she can make those shots. So I'm very excited to see where her season is going to look like.
1: Kyla Grease with a service error into the net. So two of those service errors so far here for Concordia. They do lead it, though, 4-3 in the first set. York on the serve. Fali on the receive. And like we mentioned, she's now a sixth rotation player. Through the block and down. That'll go for Lainey Brott, a 5'11 senior from Lincoln's Pius X High School. She gets her first kill of the match, makes it 5-3 Bulldogs.
0: Lainey's been a type of player, too, where she's been on varsity court before. This is her first season having more of a significant role, but she's definitely ready for this action as well.
1: Got to wait for the official whistle before we're ready to go. This is Jenna Slatke at the service line in. We mentioned it was 10 seniors a year ago on the roster that played a whole bunch of positions for Concordia. So a lot of new faces playing, and a big swing that time is stuffed back. York gets the stuff from Jasana Joseph. And it's 5-4 Concordia, but York hanging around, taking advantage of a couple of service errors by the Bulldogs to stick around here in this first set. That swing, by the way, taken by Lainey Brott on the left side. So 5-4 Concordia, but York on the serve. Driving one, that's Fali'i. Set it up left side. Brott goes with a roll shot, dug up in the back row. Opportunity Bulldogs. Emery on the slide to the right side. Paulson gets dug. And a good dig there by Brueggemann. From the back row, Fali'i into the net, and the point for York. We saw it so many times a year ago. That was Shandy's shot last year, was the power shot coming out of the back row. Hit that one into the net, though, and we're all tied up at 5 in the first set.
0: And I think the Bolts, their philosophy here, and I don't think that's ever going to change, is being aggressive. If you have an aggressive miss, so be it, get the next ball. But we'd rather you be aggressive than, you know, be timid and then worry about, oh, I can't make a mistake in this situation. Because when it comes down to, you know, November and December, you don't want to have that thought in the back of your mind of, I can't be aggressive here, I don't want to make the mistake. You just got to go for it and good things will happen.
1: Emery gets a beautiful back set and gets Paulson on the slide for the kill for the Bulldogs. Now 6-5, Concordia on top. Big swinging serve there from Clara Everett in the back row, but York handles it and gets the kill on the offensive side. Boy, that was impressive to watch Clara with the big toss in the jump serve, but York was able to handle it, and the Bulldogs couldn't get the receive back over.
0: Clara has what we call a topspin serve, so those serves are the ones that drop a lot faster, and a lot of the other serves that the Bulldogs will have are float serves, so those are the ones that are going to move on you and change direction, but there's advantages to both serves, and it's just, you know, which one can you serve consistently and aggressively.
1: Well, that was a long set that time from Emery, got it to Fali'i. York digs it up, though. Kind of a roll shot over the top. Now we got jousting at the net. It's going to fall on the Bulldog side, and York is going to take a 7-6 lead in the first set. Just a little bit out of sorts here in this first set. Every now and then, there's been some that have looked fantastic, and there's been some that kind of look like that where maybe we had too many girls on one side of the court that time. De La Garza on the serve for York. Back set, right side. That will go to Paulson. Got it down. And I know I'm jumping the gun a little bit, but through 14 service points, you can definitely tell that Myla Emery is going to be a player here for a few years. She has definitely got some control up there at that setter spot as just a freshman. Just go ahead and put a little asterisk next to her. Yes. She's going to be here for a while.
0: Yeah, as a setter, you, no matter what age you are, you kind of have to be a leader on the court because you're controlling the offense. You're dishing out the balls for your hitters. So you have to be open to feedback. You have to be able to give feedback. And sometimes as a freshman, it's hard to tell a senior, like, hey, I need a better pass, or I'm going to need you to be here. But no matter how old you are, a setter is a very important role as a leader on the court, and you just got to take control when you're a setter.
1: Paulson does get one ace serve, nearly got a second, and then on the return, it's McKenna Starkey with a shot out of the middle and another

0: Hill for the Bulldogs. They have ripped off three in a row and lead it 9-7 here in the first set. Concordia hitting 176 now. Not fantastic, but out killing York 6-2 in the early going. Paulson, another good serve to the back row. Up top. Paulson with a good dig. Now a one-handed bump over. Everett and Emery, a little miscommunication there in the back, but stuffed up at the net. Starkey blocks that one, blocks it again. York controls. They'll set it up on the far side for De La Garza, and she's stuffed by Starkey, but out of bounds, and it will go back to York on the point.
1: Shout out to Maddie Paulson for that dig there. She's not a back row player, but in the Bolts gym, we preface that, you know, everybody's going to play every position, so you have to know how to pass. You have to know how to set, because like we saw Emery and Everett there, Clara was ready to take that second ball because in our gym, she knows that she can take the second ball. She's just not used to maybe, you know, having a setter that's going to run down every single ball to get that second ball.
0: On the overpass, it's Emery with a smash back that time. After the big swing from Fali, put it to the back row, and it was just an overpass on the dig. And then it was Emery that got the kill that time for a 10-8 Concordia lead. We are in set one, of course, best of five here in the college ranks. And it will be Myla Emery, the freshman from Minden, on the serve for the Bulldogs. Quick set in the middle, just a little flip over and a net violation. Going to get McKenna Starkey as she was the one went up for the block, and then it was a tip over her. She tried to reach back with the right hand and I think got her left hand in the net. So violation there and a point for York makes it 10-9. Concordia in the first set. York on the serve. This will be Anschotz on the serve for the Panthers. Emery sets it up for Fali. That hit the antenna, and that'll be out of bounds. And 10-10 is our score.
1: Emery made a very good decision there to set Shandy. She held, being a front row setter, the blockers have to kind of give her a little bit of an eye so that she held her blocker. And then the middle blocker right now for us is Starkey, and she got up. So then the blockers over there were like, okay, maybe it's going here. And so Emery made a great decision to go out to Shandy, and it was almost too open of a net that Shandy was like, oh, I have this big open net. And she just barely missed onto that antenna.
0: It's all right. She makes up for it with the ace serve and makes it 12-10. Yes. Concordia on top. You definitely see that Shandy looks, at least, I know it's very early in the season, obviously, but she looks comfortable at outside. She doesn't look like she's out of place at all. How about back-to-back aces for Fali? 13 in Concordia on top. Timeout, York. We've seen these a couple little mini runs, a little 3-0 run a couple different times now by Concordia, and that's got to feel good, forcing a timeout this time. Just still getting the feet under them, though. You can definitely tell that. The communication still got to work on that. But boy, you could see that there's a lot of pieces to work with here early on.
1: I think it's good to see that we are still making mistakes, because that makes like the Bulldogs just want to work so much harder and be like, okay, you know what? We have stuff to work on. You know, we're still a good team, but we can still get better. And like you said, when we'd go on our little runs, it's usually through serving. And that's a big thing here at Concordia is if you, or in volleyball in general, if you can win serve and pass, 9 times out of 10, you're going to win the game.
0: Yep.
1: So pressure behind the service line, and then being able, you know, vice versa, when we're serving, when we're getting hard serve balls at us, we have to be able to control that pressure so that we can still run a good offense. So serve and pass is always going to be a big thing.
0: Concordia leading in aces 3-0, leading in kills 7-4 in the early part of this one. So those are the kind of things that at 13-10, the scoreboard looks close, but as those numbers keep continuing on and on, the scoreboard looks a little more lopsided.
1: You know, it's always close at the beginning of the set, because it's 0-0.
0: Right. Yeah, nobody starts up 10-0.
1: Yeah.
0: So Concordia will come out of the timeout and will be on the service line. Shandy Fali has served back-to-back service aces, and we'll come out of the timeout to try to put one in play again for the Bulldogs. Jumps one from the back row. Missed that one wide, though. So a well-taken timeout by the Panthers, and they will get the serve again. You know, the other thing that that Concordia has to figure out this year is exactly what the rotation is of everybody. Sometimes you have so many pieces, it's kind of like, who's hot tonight?
1: Exactly.
0: And that can be a little bit difficult as York serves one long for a service ace, 14-11 Concordia.
1: Exactly. Yeah, like you said, there's obviously a graduating class of 10 last year. And even though all of these girls out here on the court are very capable of the position that they're in, it's also you have to look at who can play the best against or next to that person next to them. So sometimes it is just about connections. Like, everybody can be put on the court at Concordia and make a difference, but it also has to do which is going best for everybody. Does Shandy play best next to Greece? Things like that. So definitely lineups. I think it's so early in the season, the lineup's not set for sure. We'll definitely see quite a few mix-ups as the season goes on, I'm sure, to see what works best.
0: Got a good rally here going at 14-11. Concordia on top. Set it up on the left side. Brought rolls one over the top, but dug in the back by the Lolo Jimenez. She comes down the near side, and that one hits the line. And it's a point for York. Not many kills. That's just their fifth of the set, but makes it 14-12 Concordia.
1: Kyla Greece is wearing that other libero jersey. And
0: yep.
1: In the past two or three years, I can't remember if we did it when I was here. I know you can have two girls dressed in a libero jersey. It's just you can't play them, obviously, at the same time. But
0: right.
1: The advantage of having two liberos is you can sub them in whenever and for whoever. And so I think that's why put Kyla in the other libero jersey, because what if Brueggemann's not having her game? No big deal. We don't have to worry about trying to find another sub. Just throw Kyla in there, give Brueggemann a little break, and then right back into it. You know, it's just interchangeable players here. So I think it's a good two libero situation, but giving Brueggemann a little bit more of that advantage, but knowing that Kyla's there to back her up if she needs it.
0: By the way, huge rip of a kill by Danica Martin to make it 15-12 Concordia on top. Bulldogs on the attack. Cross court goes Brott. Long receive, an opportunity here for the Bulldogs. Quick set in the middle. Paulson is dug. And now some good play at the net. How about York keeping this thing alive? Opportunity, Concordia. Brott, left side, rolls it over the top. And York goes with a quick set in the middle, and Joseph puts it down for the Panthers. Concordia makes it 15-13 in the first. Joseph will move into the back row to go serve for York.
1: York's playing really scrappy, and I think that can be frustrating as, you know, Concordia, because it's like, that was a great hit we just had, but oh my gosh, they dug it. And then you do that again, and then you have another great hit. Oh gosh, they dug it, you know?
0: And then you get an ace like that.
1: And momentum. I definitely think York's taking a little bit of momentum, even though it's home court advantage for Bulldogs. Momentum is a big thing in volleyball, and it can change just like that.
0: 15-14 Concordia, but old Mo on the side of York right now after the service ace. Brueggemann goes deep for the dig on the serve receive. Brott with a swing to the back, but again, dug by York. Opportunity Bulldogs. Emery goes to the slide, and Paulson puts it to the back row and down. So, all right, we'll star beside that one. Emery to Paulson on the slide. Not a bad play.
1: Not bad
0: at all.
1: It's always good to, with Myla being in the front row, it's always good to want to run your hitters behind the setter. So the blockers have to work a little bit, you know, more pin to pin instead of just right in front of the setter. So I liked that run there.
0: Everett with a big jump serve, but missed that one long. Another service error. I think that is five of them in this set. Certainly one of the things that has kept York hanging around here at 16-15 in the opening set of the season for both squads. De La Garza back to serve it for York University. And Everett has to run away from that one, but a good recovery, and it's Fali that gets the kill for the Bulldogs. 17-15, they lead it. That was kind of an awkward serve-receive. Everett kind of running away and just kind of almost a knuckleball back to the middle.
1: I think it.
0: But able to get it to Shandy.
1: She was kind of in between if it was going to be in or out. And in these early in the season, you don't want to ever make a mental mistake where you're like, oh, it's out. And then it ends up being in. So I think it was just a tough serve receive ball. But her teammates can help her out by communicating early.
0: Fali then gets the block at the net as it was a kind of an awkward receive for York that time. And Fali able to put that one back down. So she gets the block and an 18-15 Concordia lead in the opening set. Maddie Paulson back to serve it for the Bulldogs. Missed it long again. That's that float serve. And sometimes those floats, it's nice when they move a little left to right or they kind of drop. Well, we've seen some of these floats that just are still kind of sailing a little bit.
1: Definitely. The float serves definitely move a lot more. And some of the great float serves, they can rise on you. And then some of them can drop on you. So it's kind of just, you know, how consistent can you get with your float serve and make sure that it moves consistently, that you know how the ball is going to move.
0: And a service error comes right back, though, from York that time. So makes it 19-16. Concordia on top here in the first set. And back to serve will go Myla Emery, the freshman setter from Minden. Running jump serve, but that one's into the net. So both teams still finding their way service-wise in this first set. 19-17, Concordia with the lead, but York will be serving. Corey Anschutz will be serving next for York, coming to the University of York from Pratt, Kansas, and Skyline High School. Our head official moving the official photographer out of the front row. We got to get the good shots for social media. What are we doing? Back to the play. Concordia on the offensive attack. Good stretch up top. That was a high set there for Danica Martin. She climbed the ladder to tip that one over and put it down in the donut. 20-17. Concordia is the first to 20.
1: I think Emery's going to have, you know, some success of maybe just hanging that ball a little bit higher because of her front row is so athletic. I mean, you have Starkey, who's you said holds the record here at high jump at Concordia. Yep. Shandy, who obviously has an incredible athletic ability, and then Danny. When I was here, I'm sure her approach has gotten bigger. She was in the part of the 10-foot club. Yeah. She can touch the rim. So, like, you hang that ball up there for her, she's going to be able to go get it.
0: Lainey Brott gets the block on defense, and Concordia has opened up a 21-17 lead here in set number one, and a timeout going to be taken by the York University Panthers. We're going to take a quick aside as well. We'll come back to Seward, where it's 21-17 Bulldogs.
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0: Eric Allgood and Ashlyn Wischmeyer back with you in Seward tonight. Concordia has opened up a 21-17 lead here in set number one against the York University Panthers. Shandy Fali back to serve it for Concordia, who has kind of weathered some of those first set, first game kind of miscues, a little bit, not necessarily jitters, just trying to make sure you feel everyone back out. A lot of new faces out there and getting off to a better start. But the defense has also come around now. That is a block back by McKenna Starkey to make it 22-17. Lainey Brott was up there as well as McKenna Starkey. And like you said, it's a super athletic, not necessarily super tall, but super athletic front line that Concordia will put out there on the floor. 22-17, Bulldogs on the attack. A back set to the right side. A big swing for Danica Martin. Got that one in system. Beautiful job there, and Martin puts it away for a 23-17 lead This was a 17-17 ball game, so it's six in a row, I believe, by the Bulldogs.
1: Yeah, like you said, we're not the tallest team, and nor have we ever really been the tallest team. We've always been, I mean, I'm looking at our roster, and there's maybe three or four girls with a six in front of their height, but that doesn't matter. Obviously, they're very athletic. They work hard. And sometimes it's, I know this is like maybe a cliche saying, but it's like, especially because we're the Bulldogs, it's not the size of
0: the dog in the fight.
1: Yes, something like that. That's what I was trying to get at. I know that was cliche because we're the Bulldogs, but like it really does go to show, like, no matter how your height or your athletic ability, if you put in the effort and you give 100%, good things are going to happen.
0: 23-18, Concordia on top. York on the attack, and they get one through the block that time. Good swing by De La Garza to make it 23-19. That's back-to-back points for the York University Panthers. Amber Ortiz on the serve now. Emery goes on a little twisting back set, just touched over by Starkey. In the middle, it's Joseph, touched up once, but not a second time. And Joseph puts one down. That one, that kind of whole system that time looked a little awkward, but Joseph able to get enough on it to put it down. Now three in a row for York, but Concordia still leads 23-20. Ortiz on the serve again for the Panthers, and that one's into the net to make it set point number one for Concordia. And back to serve will go Kyla Grease. At 24-17, Bulldog Nation rises to their feet for set points. Grease with a jump serve. Left or right side attack. It's through the block and down. Got it through Paulson and was that Starkey as well up front there? Broad, excuse me. Paulson and Broad in the front row. So down for a kill that time by Delmar Rivera. And it will go as a 24-21 game, and it's still set point number two for the Bulldogs. York on the serve. They'll do it with Nussbaum. To the back, Brueggemann on the receive. Quick touch in the middle, quickly down. It's Maddie Paulson, puts it away in set number one. Concordia wins it 25-21. So first set, everybody takes a deep breath, shakes it out a little bit. Get back to the bench, reset some things, and be ready to go for set number two. Concordia wins set one, 25-21. We're back to Seward after this on Max Country and the Concordia Sports Network.
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5: Eric Allgood and Ashlyn Wischmeyer back with you in Seward. Concordia takes set one, 25-21 over York University. Some individual numbers that I've got pulled up here. Maddie Paulson, four kills, hitting 571. Danica Martin, four kills, hitting 667. Danica, welcome to the varsity side of Concordia Volleyball. That's a heck of a first set.
6: Absolutely. And I definitely think those players where, you know, they're not your go-to, so to speak, especially as a right side, you usually don't set your right sides as often as you do an outside just because they can get all the, not crappy sets, but just crazy out of system sets. But it's so valuable to have a player like Danny where when you give her the ball, good things are going to happen.
5: Yeah.
6: And, as well as Paulson. So they might not get set as much, but with the opportunities that they're given, they always do something good with it.
5: Indy Fali also had two kills on eight swings. She did have three errors, though, so negative 125. And Myla Emery did get a kill on one of her three attacks. Myla, first set as a college volleyball player, 11 assists. Service errors, kind of a double-edged sword for Concordia, right? They always want to be aggressive, and sometimes it doesn't quite work the way you want it to.
6: I get that it's the very first set of the season, so mistakes are going to happen, and probably more than what you're going to see as the season goes
5: right on.
6: And that is just to be expected. I will say, serving is, it might seem like the easiest skill because it's like, oh, you just have to get it over the net. But like you said, we have to be aggressive, but we have to keep it in. So, but then we're also trying to get them out of system. So you can't just get it over and in and easy because then the other team gets a three pass, which is a perfect pass, and then it makes it hard to defend. So you always have to go through that constant battle of, okay, I got to get it over and in. It's just me and the ball. Over and in, I gotta serve aggressive, I gotta make sure I hit my zones that my coach has given me, so there is a lot more that goes into serving than I think people realize, but the 10-ish service errors that you said we had is definitely not ideal,
5: right,
6: for the Bulldogs, but that will change as the season goes on.
5: I tell you, it got better as the first set went on, and the scoreboard started to reflect it, too. We're underway here in set number two, and it's Lainey Brott going cross-court hard with that right hand. Well, that is an angle shot that seems like it's almost more of a trick shot than a good volleyball play.
6: Definitely.
5: Right?
6: That's something in the volleyball world that we call 4-4. So Lainey is our outside hitter hitting in zone four, and she hit that ball to the other team's opposing zone four. And that is just a really hard shot to defend no matter what, because you don't really put a defender all the way in zone four. You expect to hit, defend the hard, deep shots, instead of those incredibly sharp turns that land in front of the 10-foot line.
5: Also get the dig, but it goes out of bounds for York. So 2-0 Concordia here right away in the second set. They won set number one, 25-21. That's a hitting error for York, and it's a 3-0 start here for the Bulldogs.
6: There's already improvement from the first set to the second set.
5: Yep.
6: Already a better start. I think that how the Bulldogs play and how the Bolts coach is, you're always going to be getting better, no matter if it's from set one to set two or from game one here on August, what is it, 18th to when Nationals is the first week of December. You are always going to see progress. No, it might not be leaps and bounds like I mentioned earlier, but there's always going to be little things that the Bulldogs are going to keep continuing to get better at.
5: McKenna Starkey tries to take one from the middle to that back right corner

0: actually hit the line judge in the shin, which is just out of bounds. So a 3-1 now. Concordia still with the lead, but York gets their first point and will have their first serve of this second set. Concordia winning set one, 25-21. Fali on the serve receive. Quick set in the middle. Starkey punches it back up, but got it blocked by Joseph, who's had a nice game for York there in the middle. When she's been up front, she has definitely caught some faulty plays by the Bulldogs up there.
1: Definitely. Their middle blocker for York is a tall blocker, so our blocker or our attackers just have to be aware that, okay, we can't go right down the middle. We got to work on our shots, whether you do, you know, cross court line or something like that. That works when you have no block. That's also ideal.
0: Well, yeah, if you can get it where there's no block at all, then you feel real confident that, that like, I could go down there and get a kill. But McKenna Starkey will get that one. Danica Martin had moved to the right and took the entire

0: opens up more opportunities for the Bulldogs. But that is what we love to see if you're a Bulldog player. You know, once one player gets hot, that means another player is going to have their opportunity as well.
1: 5-2, Concordia on top. Couple of good kills there. That last one was by Starkey as Joseph tips one over. Couple plays at the net here. Bump it up for Fali. She goes back right. Dug up by the Panthers. Big swing over the top. No touch for the Bulldog side. And it's 6-2, Concordia on top. Wonder how we get the stat sheet to go to 2. We'll figure that out here. It's first thing for everybody. Another ace serve. That's one. That one's easy to see. And that one was from Clara Everett, the 5'6 junior out of Gothenburg. And a 7-2 start in favor of Concordia. York going to take a timeout here early on in set 2. We're going to take a break as well. We'll come back after this on Max Country and the Concordia Sports
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0: and summer camps.
1: Now Concordia on the chance with the attack, and that's another one for Ella Waters this time. Who gets the kill?
0: Join Coach Holt and the Bulldogs this season in Friedrich Arena. 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
1: All right, we're going to get you back into the action as Concordia leads York 7-2 here in the second set. First timeout taken by York in this second set, which is already... looked a lot cleaner for Concordia, and right on cue, just as I'm saying how much cleaner this second set has looked, service error for Clara Everett. Folks, it does not matter the level. You could talk about high school. Mm-hmm. You could talk about college. You could talk about the pros. I promise you, if an announcer mentions a stat that's good, it will go
2: wrong.
1: Bad yes. Next every single time. So 7-3 is our score. Concordia on top, York on the serve. Bulldogs now on the attack. Danica Martin takes one cross court from the right side. Dug up by the Panthers. Get a roll shot back and another opportunity. Brueggemann will bump set it. Fali from the left side rolls over the top. And York can't get to that one. Joseph got a fingertip block up top but could not quite keep it up high enough for our teammates to collapse there. With Fali, you got to respect that back line. So the donut was a little bit bigger in the defense that time. And it's 8-3, Concordia on top. And a service error. That time was for McKenna Starkey. Missed that one just a little bit long. So we already know what's going to be in practice tomorrow.
2: Serves,
1: little extra serving.
2: Yeah.
1: 8-4 is our score in this second set. Concordia winning set number one, 25-21. York University on the serve, and a miscue on the receive that time from Everett. That'll be an ace for York and an 8-5 Concordia lead. 9th. We've got a weekend full of volleyball coming up in Sioux City that we'll talk a little bit about as we get deeper into our broadcast. That serve goes just long, missing the white line. That's a tough one to kind of let go there.
2: I know,
1: everybody in the back row is looking at that.
2: It was between two girls. I was like, oh gosh.
1: And coming in for, I believe, the first time we've seen Ella Brueggemann tonight. Ella, of course, the twin sister to Emma. Was she one or two?
2: Well, I always, because she's 11, so I just called her thing one because it's 1-1.
1: Gotcha. Fair enough. We'll let that one go. 9-5 Concordia. York on the offensive attack with a bump over. Now an opportunity. Fali takes a rip through.

0: the block and down in a kill that time for Shandy Fali'i.
1: Shandy had a couple kills already this set, but her kills haven't been, you know, booming kills where it's so much power. Her kill before was a roll shot, like you mentioned, to the donut, and that one was just a tool off the block. So you having outside hitters that isn't just one hit, power, power, power, is very versatile. And like what Shandy just did there for that kill was a shot down the line. Not the hardest hit, but it's placement. And a kill's a kill no matter how hard you hit it.
0: 6-point lead now for Concordia, 11-5 here in the second set. And it will be Ella Brueggemann back to serve again. Takes a deep breath. Ella and Emma on the floor at the same time. In fact, right now, York goes cross court for Felmer on that attack. Fali'i, left side. Boy, nobody home right there in the middle. She drives it to the back row. Boy, that's three straight attacks we've seen from Shandy. Roll shot down the line and cross court. Boy, she's got York all in
1: and
0: the twist right
1: all
0: now.
1: All of her different kills were all different types of shots. So York is kind of, I have no idea how to defend her right now, because if I go hard cross and defend her cross shot, she's going to put one in the middle of the court. If I go here and play down the line, she might throw in a tip. And that is such a key factor for any offense, and especially for Shandy, because like I mentioned earlier, she's a little bit of an undersized hitter, but she has all the tools that will make her, so to speak, the most powerful.
0: You know, that was something that I was always really impressed with Ashley Keck the last couple of years, right? Ashley was so good about one time, it's the fastball coming. And then she had great changeups, her positioning, and she could just jump out of the gym. Shandy's kind of that same way. Not quite as tall as Ashley, but same kind of so many options in her tool belt that she can kind of go to. And it's going to be fun to watch her throughout the year, especially as she gets more and more comfortable with Myla Emery, et cetera.
1: Mm-hmm, mm-hmm, absolutely. And that is another thing that maybe that first set, it was connections are from setter hitter connections, especially. That's something that you just have to continue to just keep working on, because it could be November and you still might just have an off day of like forming that connection. This might not connect well. But when you and your setter have that good connection, it is almost unstoppable
0: right
1: at times.
0: Ella Brueggemann still on the service run here. 12-5, Concordia on top. They have taken or forced York into both timeouts so far here in the second set. Concordia winning the first set 25-21 with a late run in that one. And Ella gets the ace. Whoa, paints the left line. Everybody for York ducked out of the way, and it caught the white line for another ace serve for Concordia. Make it 13-5 now, our score. Another good one to the back row. York on the attack. Good dig up by Everett. Fali'i off the top. That was it touched? It was not.
1: Whoops.
0: Nope. It jumped so fast off her hand. I'm like, surely that was touched, but it was not. It just shot off the right hand really quick there from Fali'i and goes long. So 13-6, Concordia still leading here in set number two. Joseph on the serve for York. Everett on the serve receive. Ella with the set. Fali'i rolls that one over. And now we got a net violation on York and a point for Concordia. Are those just the most frustrating things for coaches? That wasn't even really a play at the net, and you still get the violation. That's, I mean, that one and being out of rotation has got to be about the two biggest things to make a coach go, wait a darn
1: minute here. I know. Those are usually, like you would think, 100% controllables, but in the game of volleyball, you just never know what to expect.
0: 14-6, Concordia on top. Brueggemann with a dig in the back row. Ella Brueggemann with a set and a big swing and kill from Bella Hedke, a senior from Marysville, Kansas, by way of Wayne State. She gets the big swing right down the middle and a 15-6 Bulldog lead.
1: That was a great set by Ella Brueggemann there. It was a fast pass, and she just ran a quick middle, and the other York just wasn't up there, and Bella did great things and was aggressive there. So that was a great play all from pass to set to attack.
0: Hedke gets a block there in the middle. York controls it, though, and now we've got a whistle. And, oh, it took a little bit, but they did end up calling four. So Hedke didn't get a block. It was just a hit into the net. Still on the York side. They hit it again. That's four touches. That's not legal. 16-6. Concordia on top. Fali back to serve. Panthers on the attack from the right side, dug up by Brueggemann. Now Ella goes on the set on the slide to Paulson. That is dug in the back row, though. Bumped over, another opportunity for the Bulldogs. Back to Paulson, right side. This time she puts it down. Ella Brueggemann's like, no, Maddie, you're getting this kill right now. Back-to-back.
1: Yeah, I was just going to comment on that. That instills so much confidence in your hitters when your setter goes right back to you. Not that Maddie made an error there, but she didn't get that kill on that point. But Ella went right back to her and had confidence there. And if that continues to grow, you know, you give your hitters confidence as a setter, good things are going to happen.
0: That was a miscue on the offensive attack by Felmer of York that time, 18-6. Now, by the way, we should mention, how nice is it to have Ella Brueggemann, in addition to Emma, obviously, but while Myla Emery is still going to, it's going to take a little bit to fully get her feet wet in the college game. You've got Ella with a ton of experience from a year ago that you could still roll out there at setter and let Myla still kind of watch and experience and kind of soak up some things, too.
1: Absolutely. I think I maybe touched on this earlier, but there's the bench players, you know, they might not be on the court at this exact moment, but if their name's called, they're always going to be able to produce just because of how the Bolts have prepared each and every player. So when your name or number is called, you're ready to go. And like you kind of said, Myla is a great athlete and she will continue to be a great athlete, but college volleyball is so much different. It's a faster pace, maybe, you know, just even with like traveling and the amount of schoolwork, it can take a kind of a toll on you. So Myla being able to have that like deep breath when Ella comes in just to give her a break, she's going to learn things. I also believe you learn a lot more off the court than sometimes you do on the court because you have just a different look. So if you see a look off the court, then you can bring that onto the court and put that as part of your game as well.
0: Got a play at the net that results in another Concordia point, 20-7. Concordia on top here in the second set, dominating this one from the start. And they're going to get another, basically an ace serve there from Fali again, make it 21-7. Excuse me, that's not Fali. That is Jenna Slatnot. Yeah, it is Jenna Slatke, the sophomore from Wahoo's Bishop Newman High School, back to serve.
1: Concordia, they've had one or two service errors, but their pressure at the service line is night and day difference than the first set. I think we had 10 errors the first set, and now we're having multiple aces, or even if it's not an ace, it's not a perfect pass, so we get free balls, and that in turn turns to a Bulldog kill because we get an easy pass to handle.
0: Just a couple of service errors in this second set. That one was one right there.
1: I know, I jinxed it.
0: It really does. It's just amazing. You could be in the stands and say it, but you have to have a headset on for it to actually work as a jinx. 21-8, our score.
1: I'll take that error for you.
0: Thank you. Brott on the left side, through the block, and she'll get it down for the kill for Lainey Brott. Make it 22-8, Concordia here in the second set. Danica Martin, Myla Emery checking back in. As Ella Brueggemann and Maddie Paulson go to the bench, Myla Emery back to serve for the Bulldogs.
1: Maybe this lineup, they're kind of working on a 6-2 where you always have three hitters in the front row and then your setter always sets at a right back. That first set, obviously, we saw 5-1 where it was just Emery and she played all the way around. So when she does go to the front row, she only has two hitting options. But maybe this time, you know, it's early. That's why we have, you know, these types of games so that you can throw in different lineups and see what works best. And I think definitely we're utilizing the 6-2 option right now because it's always good to have a backup in case things goes wrong.
0: Could be a little change-up offensively too,
1: yeah,
0: right?
1: Yeah, absolutely.
0: Concordia on the big swing. That's Lainey Brott. That will get not touched the second time. And Lainey gets the kill to make it 23-9. Bulldogs here in the second set. They jumped out early in this one, let it 7-2, forced a timeout, and they have not looked back ever since. Clara Evert will go back to serve for Concordia, leading by 14 here in the second. Everett, big toss, big jump serve. Missed it long, though. I think she's got one of those in, but a couple of those have fired long. So, again, still very early in the season on night number one. Plenty of time to get that thing in there. But, boy, that's going to be fun to watch come October, I think.
1: Absolutely.
0: So, York on the serve now with Amber Ortiz. Fali on the receive. And Fali on the attack. Was it touched? It was not. Missed it. Tried to take it down the line. Just missed it wide left. And a point for York, 23-11. Thanks for joining us tonight on 104.9 Max Country and the Concordia Sports Network. Emery with a one-handed set, and McKenna Starkey showed off the high jump right there upstairs and puts it down for the kill. Make it 24-11, and it's set point in set two for the Bulldogs.
1: That was just a really great play. It was a very tough serve. Claire handled it well, just maybe a little tight. Emery went up there with a one-handed set and just barely hit that over the net, but Starkey was up and ready, and she just had a booming kill there.
0: McKenna then goes back to serve and puts one in the net, so she'll come out as Emma Brueggemann comes back in for York, or for Concordia. It's still set point, though, 24-12 here in the second. Meadow Nussbaum back to serve for the York University Panthers. Drives it to the back. Good receive by Everett. Back set. Martin right side down for the kill. And that's a Bulldog winner, 25-12 here in set number two. So a lot of things that got cleaned up in that second set. It's kind of amazing to see just how impressive and how fast that improvement happened from set one to set two. 25-12, Concordia takes it here in the second. We're going to take another timeout when we come back. Set number three between York and Concordia on 104.9 Max Country and the Concordia.
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7: Welcome back to Concordia Volleyball on Max Country and the Concordia Sports Network. Parker Seisen now in briefly for Eric. Eric went to the restroom. He'll be right back. So he said, hey, can you put the headset on for just a moment? And he'll be right back up here in the booth, though. But Ashlyn Wishmeyer with us. 2-0 set lead for the Bulldogs as we begin this third set here. 26 kills on the night for the Bulldogs. They're hitting 266 through two sets, 24 assists, six aces. But Ashton, I've been listening to you and Eric talk about the serve errors tonight. Mm-hmm. It's been getting better as the game's been going along, mm-hmm. but that's something they'll want to clean up as
1: Absolutely.
7: They get through the season.
1: Yeah, because serve and pass, those are two things that you need to have in every game in order to even be, you know, considered in the game. So from August 18th through December, you got to have service pressure from the service line and you got to be able to serve receive well. And like we mentioned, it is the second set of the season, very early. You know, we're jitters. There's young players that have never played before. You're playing next to someone you might not have ever played before. And so there's a lot of things that can go into these early errors, but how the Bolts train us and the Bulldogs and, you know, just the core values and the standards that the Bulldogs hold from themselves, I expect, you know, these errors to be cleaned up relatively pretty soon.
7: Yeah. Been working for about, 2 weeks almost in fall practices, preseason mm-hmm. training and stuff, but they spend the summers, you know, in workouts and practicing and stuff like that. So, yeah, they'll clean it up as
1: for
7: it
1: sure.
7: goes along as York University starts with the serve here in this third set and an attack. McKenna Starkey. On the near side with a kill. Starts this out for the Bulldogs in set three. Eleni Brott back to serve for the Bulldogs. Brott out of Lincoln Pius. University right side attack. Hit up by Brott. From the back row, up to Fa'ali'i and Shandy with the attack and kill. 2-0, Bulldogs.
1: Even in this third set, you're already seeing like a little bit of a different look that the Bolts are trying to just figure out what works best. Brock hasn't served yet. Now she's serving, playing some back row. I saw for just like half a rotation there that number 9, Samantha Kimball, who's a freshman, she was in on the outside. She just didn't get the ball set to her in that half a rotation that she was in. But I definitely expect, you know, like I said, this game and games in the future to be a couple different players that you see get some action just to see what they can do in the game.
7: Shandy just wide on her attack from that far sideline. So that gives York the first point, their first point of this third set. For York University, Amber Ortiz. Ali again, just tapping it over. Diving save there by the Panthers. They'll free ball back over to the Bulldogs. Back set over the right side and a point for Concordia. Martin, junior out of Mayer, Minnesota. Outside hitter with the kill. Three-one Concordia with the lead. They'll serve that into the net. McKenna Starkey. The Starkey, is she still on the track and field team?
1: She is.
7: Yeah,
1: yes.
7: Yep. Mm-hmm. High jumper, right?
1: Yep. I was just told. I can't remember if I've seen this on Twitter or X or whatever you want to call it now, but I was told tonight that she actually holds the high jump record here at Concordia, and she did it as just a freshman, so not only is she on the track team, she's doing very well on the track team.
7: Very good. 4-2 Concordia with the lead. They're going to go back to serve. Parker Sizer with you. I'm going to hand the keys back over to Mr. Eric Allgood. Eric.
0: Seamless, wasn't it, folks? You couldn't even tell. 4-2 our score. Concordia on top. They have obviously flipped sides of the benches. Concordia now in the far court. Fali gets the big run at one. Dug from the back by Jimenez. Dug up. It's Ella Brueggemann.
1: Fali. It works.
0: She did not get much of the ball. And we've talked a lot about Shandy's toolkit. I'm not sure that's necessarily in
1: that
0: the
1: was
0: toolkit.
1: A planned tool. No. Hey, but whatever works. Point's a point.
0: We also see Lainey Baker, a 6-foot sophomore from Omaha, in that front row for Concordia right now. Bulldogs leading 5-2 here in set number two, and it's Baker right on cue, missing just long. She wanted to touch. The other Bulldogs wanted to touch. They will not get the call, though, and it will be a hitting error and a point for York. No, they're going to change it. On the floor, they're going to change that.
1: Okay.
0: All right, and we might be going to official review, maybe, huh? As the we're going to it.
1: Oh my gosh! Okay, is, we can do
0: we
1: that this
0: challenge
1: year.
0: At this
1: I know we. Okay, sorry, not this year. Every year that we went to nationals, we could only utilize challenges at nationals. So my 4 years, no matter how big of a crazy game it was here at Walls Arena, Friedrich Arena. Whatever the ref said, that's how it was. There was no challenges in regular season. It was only at national. So I'm kind of jealous right now that this is a thing.
0: Wish is myth.
1: Yes, what?
0: Like, wait a minute. We would have had a couple different calls.
1: I'm specifically thinking of like Northwestern game, packed house, going fifth set, and it's extra points. There were so many times that we would have challenged had this been an opportunity for us, or when Jamestown was, you know, in the mix and we played them my freshman and sophomore year, challenge cards would have been beneficial there as well. So,
0: folks, she is hiding it really well with her voice, but if you can see the steam coming out of the ears right now from Wish,
1: what?
0: There would have been some different things that would have been challenged, I think, by the Bulldogs in years past. But apparently the ability to challenge when there's replay available. Now, there was an extra camera that was set up on the net, on the scorebook side,
1: yeah, okay,
0: right?
1: Yeah.
0: And obviously the Concordia Sports Network has their live stream. So I'm not exactly sure all of the camera angles that the officials have to look at. And I think it's only the down official that really gets to look,
1: it's
0: right?
1: only him. He makes the decisions and he's the one that looks at it. It just would be interesting to know. Chase is telling us all the details here. I think there's one on this back wall. Okay, so I understand. Right. So these back cameras are going to be more of like the in-out calls or just a different look of maybe a touch off the block, but then those cameras on the net is going to be for like, are you in the net? Was, you know, a different look of the touch on the net or a touch off the block, but that is so
0: interesting. So, yeah, we've got mounted cameras here in Friedrich Arena
1: that is new.
0: And so I put it on Concordia Sports Network. It's not on the Concordia Sports Network to do the replay.
1: Okay.
0: Am I saying that right? That is correct. Okay. So, yes, Concordia has replay available on the broadcast. Mm-hmm. That is not part of the replay system that the officials see. So, I want to make sure we get that get that squared away. When nobody needs any angry emails or Wish is going to come back and go, hey, all right, let's go replay this again.
1: Me and Devin Smith, we're going to have a little
0: chit chat. Well, he's right behind the score table right now.
1: I pointed him out immediately.
0: So still under official review. Right now the scoreboard says 5-3 Concordia. And again, the point was given to York after the attack that time by Lainey Baker. And to their credit, and like, why not? But everybody on the Concordia side right away went, that was touched,
1: yes,
0: right?
1: Mm-hmm. Yep.
0: And none of the officials saw it and called that way. And so now we're in this holding pattern of the official review. By the way, coming up this weekend, 4 games in 2 days for the Bulldogs at the Siouxland Invite in Sioux City. We'll be up there on 104.9 Max Country. The 2 games on Friday, they'll take on Nelson at 10 a.m. and then Bethel at noon on Friday. Yours truly probably playing some golf up there somewhere Friday afternoon. And then bright and early Saturday morning, an 8 a.m. start time against Corbin, who is ranked, if I'm not mistaken. Yeah, Corbin out of Oregon, ranked number 5 in the country. That'll be an 8 a.m. game, and then they'll take on McPherson out of Kansas, who is ranked number 7. So bright and early for the Saturday morning ball games, 8 and noon on Saturday. That's coming up this weekend, the Siouxland Invite from Sioux City.
1: Did you play in
0: that one?
1: Yeah, I was trying to, I think it's put on by College of St. Mary's. If
0: I think so.
1: But yes, early in the season, you always go to these like little weekend tournaments, and they can be exhausting physically and mentally, but also like that's kind of what you want, because you want to be put in these, you know, I'm okay, my body's tired. This is our fifth game.
0: They have overturned the call.
1: And oh,
0: the steam. Folks' wishes, like, wait a dang minute here. All right, point Bulldogs.
1: I'm so jealous. Yay, Bulldog point, but I am jealous that that was not a thing in my era here. I even lost track of what I was saying.
0: Yeah, yeah, whatever the point was, it doesn't matter now.
1: We got the point.
0: 6-2 Concordia now after the official challenge and review. Ella Bergman is back to serve it for the Bulldogs. Take care of a little extra housekeeping, but, you know, it's also game one for the replay system, which means, hey, did it work right?
1: Yeah.
0: It got the call changed.
1: It must have worked.
0: So it must have worked right.

0: like a Husker game.
1: Oh, absolutely.
0: And with the high speed cameras that they have, that makes a big difference on what you could see for replay and what you can't.
1: I would be interested to see like what that down ref, just like the angles. I know obviously you see it when you watch, like you said, the Huskers on TV, but I'm on the radio. I'm not watching the TV right now, but it would be interesting to see, you know, what they saw.
0: What they saw. Absolutely. Good roll shot there from Lainey Baker again. So she was the one that got the call that ended up being overturned. She gets a kill right there. 7-3, Concordia on top here in set number 3, leading the match 2-0, 25-21 and 25-12. Our first two set scores. Chandy Fali back to serve for the Bulldogs, drives one to the back and misses it just long. You could tell she was trying to roll that one down, couldn't quite get that topspin, and missed the back line by just a little bit. So 7-4, Concordia still with the lead, but York on the serve. And a couple of subs one sub coming in for York. Into the front will go Lyra Ruiz. And back to serve is Madeline De La Garza. 7-4, Concordia on top, York on the serve. De La Garza on the drive to the back. Set it up down the line and put it down that time.
1: Samantha Kimball.
0: Samantha
1: brand new
0: Kimball.
1: Freshman.
0: I was going to say, I'm like, I don't even know who that was, but man, she got swarmed by her teammates. Samantha Kimball, welcome
1: first
0: to the Bulldogs.
1: First ball you're given in college.
0: Yeah, absolutely.
1: And it's a kill.
0: That was a great swing, too. 8-4 is our score. And back on the serve, Jenna Slatke. Going to be a free ball coming back from York. Opportunity here for the Bulldogs. Set it up in the middle. Starkey puts one down on the quick set from Ella Bergerman. 9-4 is our score now. Concordia on top. Slatke back to serve again. A little miss hit from Jenna that time off the side of the palm that time. 9-5 our score, though. You know, the other thing that the matchups this weekend do for you, you play Nelson University out of Texas, you play Bethel out of Kansas, and we mentioned on Saturday, Corbin out of Oregon and McPherson College out of Kansas, number 5 and number 7 in the country. You got some really great competition right out of the gate in the season.
1: Yeah. Mm-hmm. I liked that as well, too, when I was in college. I remember... Okay, I might mistake what year it was, but one of the years at Nationals, we were eliminated by Park University. And then come August, that very first tournament, we played Park. Yeah. And, you know, there was just still that, like, heightened rivalry that was going on. And we ended up winning early in August against a team that took us out at Nationals. And it kind of just can give you a lot of confidence of, like, you know what, like, we can compete, you know, with anybody. And tournaments like that definitely give you a lot of confidence to go the rest of the season.
0: How about that play? That was a long rally. And York thought it was a four-touch on Concordia. The officials never called that. I don't know how far back they can go. And we're going to get a challenge for York. That's what's going to happen here. York thought there was
1: Samantha Kimball on the outside.
0: Yeah,
1: hit that into the net. But
0: yep.
1: Okay, interesting.
0: All right, so we've got
1: another challenge.
0: So one challenge from each team. So I assume these are like the Division I rules. Like you get two for the game, and if you win the first,
1: you get to keep it. It's no penalty.
0: Yeah.
1: Yep.
0: Yeah.
1: Because it used to be in Division I, at least, like if you used a challenge, no matter if you correctly challenged it, you still lost it. But then that was like it wasn't our fault that was the wrong call. So now they've taken away. You know, you're not going to get, so to speak, penalized if you challenge it and you end up getting it right. You get to keep it instead of, but you know, if you challenge and you're wrong, then you lose that challenge card, which, so to speak, because sometimes, and it's a smart play coaching wise, sometimes coaches will challenge a call even though they know it's not going to get overturned because they might be out of timeouts.
0: Right.
1: And they might just need to get their team, a little bit of a breath because it ends up being a little bit longer, most times, sometimes a longer of a break in the game when you challenge because you have so much to look at than just your average timeout that a team can call.
0: Yeah, we've definitely seen that in the national tournament for Division I where that becomes an extra timeout. in that late stage of those some of those fifth.

0: bets here. So each team has used a timeout. Concordia won their has used a challenge. Mm-hmm. Concordia won their challenge, and York is in the process of theirs. Currently, the scoreboard says 10-5 in favor of Concordia in this third set. Concordia winning the first set 25-21 and the second set 25-12. I think it was important, and that first set looked like the very first set of the season. It was a little clunky. There was a ton of new faces. Mm-hmm. It's new people in new places.
1: Yep.
0: And you had to work through that. But boy, the second set looked much more efficient.
1: Yes. Yep.
0: The communication looked like it was better. The passing and serving looked like it was a little tighter, a little sharper. Mm-hmm. And like you've said many times, and I know talking with Coach Bolt so many times last year, if you can pass and serve, you're going to be a match against anybody. And if you're going to overmatch your opponent, then that's pass and serve is going to make the big difference in those sets.
1: Absolutely. Yes, I agree. And, you know, it kind of maybe, I don't want to say like the Bulldogs weren't ready, because that's not what I'm trying to say at all. But like they settled into the match, you know, that first set, more mistakes were happening. But I think that was, you know, very first game of the season. Everybody is so excited, but there's so many, you know, maybe unknowns of how's the season going to look? Am I going to perform, you know, personally, am I going to perform to the standards that I have set for myself?
0: Right.
1: And that can be, a big mental challenge that you just have to overlook come the first set of the season. So
0: we're going to get our official call, and the point is going to stay.
1: Point.
0: So there was a touch by Concordia. That's what York was challenging, is that there was not a touch by York.
1: They were challenging that there was four hits during that rally, that freshman Samantha Kimball didn't clear the net on her attack, but there must have been a touch, so the play played on.
0: And by the way, that's right where the camera is.
1: So that should be about as
0: good a close look as you'll get here on one of those replays. The other one that Concordia had was on the opposite side of the net.
1: Mm-hmm.
0: So the York University coach, with a word with our officials here real quick, trying to make sure everything's on the up and up. Eric Gardner in his fourth season as the head coach for the York Panthers. By the way, I know Ben and Angie are not shy about jumping into drills with the Bulldogs either, but Eric was leading like a tip drill with the net with York University there as they began, even really before warm-ups, just kind of like a pre-practice sort of thing. And he was bouncing around, kind of fun to watch him a little bit too. Mm-hmm. So Point Bulldogs 10-5 here in set number three. Bulldogs looking for a three-set sweep. Big swing from Starkey, gets it dug, but an overpass back, another opportunity. Starkey again. And a net violation on York gives the point to York, or gives the point to Concordia. It was a point anyway, because Starkey slammed that one right back down on the right side. 11-5, Concordia on top here in set number three.
1: I definitely think the Starkey and Myla Emery connection it's already there, because they both are products of Minden High School.
0: Yep.
1: And, you know, they're only a year apart, so they only had to take a year off of, you know, that connection. But I definitely think that's, you know, another advantage of these small town high schools, and why we recruit girls from Nebraska from the same high schools, is because they have those already built connections that you don't have to, you know, work on right when you get here.
0: Well, and somebody will correct me if I'm wrong, but I'm pretty sure it was McKenna and Myla both won their state titles together,
1: yes,
0: even though they are separate,
1: yep.
0: Mm-hmm. Separated by a year.
1: Yes.
0: In athletic standing. So 11-5, big rally going here. Danica Martin says, that's enough of that. Sit down. 12-5, Bulldogs. Set number three, looking for the sweep, and it will be Myla Emery back to serve for Concordia. Concordia in the match now, hitting 322. While they're holding York to -0.15. It's pretty good on the offensive and defensive attacks there for the Bulldogs. Into the block. That's going to go out of bounds. That'll be a point for York, as Danica Martin couldn't quite hold that one back in. Got up in the right time, but didn't have that wrist turned back to the middle, right?
1: And those are almost like, oh, I want that back, because it was... Okay, and... the coach's eyes, not a perfect touch, but the whole palm touched that ball.
0: Right.
1: It was just the slight just angle of that, you almost want that back because it was, like you said, perfect timing, perfect position, just not quite with the hands there.
0: That was a hanging shot by Martin. She could get off the floor quick, can't she?
1: She can. She definitely can.
0: Hung that one out to dry just a little bit, though, so 12-7 on a hitting error there. York on the serve, trailing by five here in set number three, and trailing in the match 2-0. To the back row, kind of a one-handed stab at that for York. It'll go down as a kill for Samantha Kimball. Samantha, a 5'11 freshman from Dakota Dunes, South Dakota. So she's going home this weekend, right? And Valley High School. 13-7, Concordia on top. Back to serve, Lainey Brotz.
1: Good serve.
0: Good low serve that time. Kind of a free ball coming back. Opportunity Bulldogs. Quick set in the middle. Starkey tried to cut it back to her left and didn't clear the net. That'll be a point for York.
1: It's kind of a, you know, mistakes happen. Kind of an awkward run by Starkey because she was coming in. She was coming into the right really fast, and she tried to turn it back left, and I think she kind of just overran the ball and then just didn't have good body positioning for that swing.
0: Emery with a quick set goes right back to Starkey. That one, though, on the attack by McKenna, never did clear the net, and it will be four touches for the Bulldogs and a point for York to make it 13-9 Concordia here in the third set. Bulldogs winning set one, 25-21, and set two, 25-12. Panthers on the serve. Starkey jumps up for that one. Roll shot from Fali'i and rolls it right into the donut for the point. Point Bulldogs make it 14-9. Back into that front row comes Bella Hedke, the senior from Marysville, Kansas. Back to serve is McKenna Starkey. To the back row, too far though. 14-10, Concordia still in front. Service errors, if these are updated now, Concordia was 17 in the match. And sometimes we mentioned it's the line you walk when you want to be an aggressive serving team, but 17 is way too high.
1: Yeah, definitely. Especially, I hate to say it, especially in three sets. Maybe, I'm not saying that that's okay, maybe in five sets it's like, okay, maybe not a terrible number, but for three sets that's definitely not something that you're going to want to see.
0: Big up and kill that time for the Bulldogs. They get one to go down by Bella Hedke. Another assist from Myla Emery, and it's 15-10 Concordia on top. And it will be Ella Bergeman.
1: Thing one.
0: And I remember it's Ella because 11 looks like two
1: Ella,
0: ones.
1: The two ones look like the two
0: L's. So that's how I tell them apart. Heaven knows if they ever take a jersey off. I can't do that. 16-10. After the serve from Ella hits the tape and rolls straight over, no chance for York to return that one. Play at the net, some jousting, and we've got a whistle and a point for Concordia.
1: It's a back row attack there. So York's setter is back row, so she can't break the plane of the net, and that was a very tight pass. So she went up there to try and play it, and she, as a back row player in front of the 10-foot line, broke the plane of the net, and that's back row attack for York. So easy point for Concordia.
0: On the left side, roll shot back to the middle. I don't think the set was very good because the block looked like it was really set up for Concordia that time, but the set brought the attacker back to the middle where there was no block, and it rolls into the back row for the point for the Panthers. 17-11, Concordia on top in the third set. York on the serve with Aisha Rodriguez, freshman from West Palm Beach.
1: That was a very good serve. You got to give credit when credit's due. That dropped in between four and five, so in between a front row player and a back row player. And as our hitters are trying to run from the right front to the left side of the court to, you know, get into their positions to attack, just a well-placed serve.
0: And how about that
1: one?
0: Even
1: better kill.
0: Ella Bruggeman. I tell you, it was a good heads-up play on the serve receive. The serve hit the tape and just kind of rolled over that time. It's a good serve receive. And then Fali'i with a slam of a kill to make it 18-12. Concordia on top. Third set. Bulldogs looking for the sweep. Fali'i drives a good one that time to the back row. Not quite an ace, but it's certainly out of system. Opportunity Bulldogs. Back set. And that was the attack for Baker, dug up by the Panthers. Touched at the net. Good dig. Ella. Now Emma back over. Ella with another good up. On we go. Quick set for Joseph. Emma with a big dig. Oh, but a net violation on the Bulldogs. Stops what was otherwise a really good rally.
1: That was all around on both sides.
0: Yeah.
1: Diving digs, coverage by Concordia was amazing because that allows your hitters to take big swings fearlessly. You know, not being worried about, okay, I can't hit it into the block, but no, I can hit it hard. And if I do happen to get blocked, my teammate's there to cover me. And Concordia did a good job during that rally doing that.
0: 18-13, and Fali has one fall on the service line right in front of her for an ace. So that will be De La Garza putting down the ace for York. Concordia still up, though, 18-14 here in the third set, leading the match 2-0. De La Garza drives one towards Emma Brueggemann that time. Ella with the set, cross court, gets it over there to Kimball. Has it dug up. Emma now on the dig. Ella on the back set clears over the net, actually. Block into the net by the Bulldog defense. And then a hitting error goes too long that time as they tried to get it to Amber White that time, a 5'8 sophomore out of Texas. And makes it 19-14. Concordia on top. Jenna Slatke. 5'5 sophomore from Wahoo. Played her high school ball at Bishop Newman High School. On the serve for the Bulldogs. Left side attack. Touched at the net. But maybe that was not the best thing for Lainey Baker that time, actually.
1: I feel like they, Lainey Baker and Starkey there, they had a really good setup and they timed it well. I do think Starkey, on the way down, she kind of reached over and didn't really trust the seam, and that was just a, you know, an unfortunate touch. It didn't go her way. But as a blocker, you got to be able to trust that if you, you know, you set up and then your back row plays behind you, and you got to be able to trust that they're going to dig that ball instead of reaching and then just, you know, throwing things out of sorts a little bit.
0: Right. That's okay. McKenna made up for
1: made
0: it.
1: Up for
0: great,
1: it. Yes, she
0: great
1: did.
0: Swing and a kill there in the middle to make it 20-15 here in the third set. Bulldogs, again, the first to 20. And back to serve the fabulous freshman, Myla Emery. Drives one to the back. Gets York out of system. A bump over opportunity Bulldogs. On the left side, a big swing and down from Kimball. She seems to be a team favorite right there, too.
1: Mm-hmm.
0: We mentioned the first swing. I couldn't even see who it was because her teammates swarmed
1: yes.
0: her so much. Every time she has taken a swing, though, she has gotten some big smiles and some big hugs from her teammates. 21-15, all Concordia here in the third set. Looking for the sweep of the York University Panthers. Bulldogs on the offensive attack. Left side or right side, it's Danica Martin down the line, but missed it. Tried to cut that one and maybe cut it too sharp. Never quite got it over the net that time. And it will be a point for the Panthers. Corey Anschutz on the serve for York. 21-16, Concordia on top. Drives the serve too long, though. Make it 22-16, Bulldogs. In and serving, Lainey Brotz, 5'11 senior from Lincoln. Played her high school ball at Pius X High School. And left side attack, that one stuffed back, but out of bounds. Again, good position that time from Danica Martin, but again, couldn't quite get the hands turned back into the court. Then the good news is that's very correctable, right?
1: It is, yeah. I think that is easier to correct than your timing, because timing is so hard, because it's like, okay, she's coming in really fast, or maybe I was too far inside and she was outside. If she's lined up perfectly and all you got to fix is just the sliver of a turn of that
0: right.
1: hand, good things are going to happen
0: right.
1: for Danny.
0: Yep,
1: yes.
0: You're definitely right there. Yep. By the way, Fali, he rips another kill through a block and down to make it 23-17. Concordia here in the third set. McKenna Starkey on the serve. Just long that time, though. And we now move to 23-18. couple of subs in for York. Again, first games of the season for everybody, and that, in fact, for York University, they just reported to classes at the end of last week. I think it was last Thursday. So just a couple days on campus there in York to be trying to get ready for tonight's ball game. Opportunity here for the Panthers offensively. They'll set it up on the right side. To the back it goes, and it goes down for a kill. That time for Amber White. So 23-19, a couple in a row here for the Panthers. And on the serve, York's Nussbaum again. Hangs one in the middle. Emery sets it up a little bit too high that time from Bella Hedke. Bella was hanging for a long time. She was trying to stretch it out, but just a little bit too tall on the set that time. And now three in a row scored by York, and it's going to force a timeout for Concordia at 23-20. We're going to take a real quick break. We'll come right back to Seward after this.
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0: 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We've got some volleyball games before we get into the football home opener on August the 29th. 23-20, Concordia leading York here at the late stages of set number three. Trying to make it a three-set sweep for the Bulldogs. Fali'i goes with a tip shot over. Dug up by the Panthers. Opportunity for York, but they'll just bump it over. Opportunity Bulldogs. Fali'i rips one. That'll go down for the kill. And it's match point Concordia.
1: That's what you like to see out of a timeout. It's still being aggressive. You know, maybe there's a little bit added pressure because, you know, Coach Bolt called the timeout. So you're just like, got to get this point. But I love to see the girls coming out and being aggressive.
0: Ella Brueggemann, the sophomore, will go back to serve. But first, timeout for York. So they will take their first timeout. And they've got two, by the way. Can you take back-to-back in volleyball?
1: You can.
0: You can?
1: Yeah.
0: Okay. So 24-20, it is match point here for the Bulldogs. A reminder of what's coming up this weekend. Two games on Friday, two games on Saturday for the Bulldogs as they'll head to Sioux City, Iowa, for the Siouxland Invite. They'll take on Nelson University at 10 a.m. on Friday, and then right around basically back-to-back as they'll take on Bethel College at noon, and then they'll be back Saturday morning for a couple of big ones. The fifth-ranked team in the country, Corbin, Oregon, at 8 a.m., and then they'll take on the seventh-ranked team in the country, the McPherson Bulldogs, at noon on Saturday. That's all part of the four games in 2 days, and so you get a nice break in the afternoon of Friday, but that's an early morning Saturday that you got to be fired up and ready to go for, especially since Corbin's going to be 2 hours ahead of their normal time.
1: Yep. Corbin and McPherson are teams that the Bulldogs have seen in my era, and I even believe last year as well at Nationals. So there's going to be the high-level national volleyball championship level of play already come next weekend. So you got to be ready for that.
0: It is match point for Concordia. Ella Brueggemann on the serve for the Bulldogs. Drives one to the back, a little miscommunication. They'll get a roll shot, and it's blocked. Lainey Baker gets the block, and the Bulldogs take the three-set sweep, 25-20 in set number three. Ring that bell. It's a Bulldog win. 25-20 as the bell comes out. Fun night here in Friedrich Arena. We got to see some challenges, so everyone got to experience that for the first time this year.
1: Myself included.
0: Yeah, even Wish. And Ashland's like, I still want to go back to that Northwestern game. Come on. Man, that would have looked a little bit different, right? But 25-20, our final score in set number three. So the sets again, 25-21, 25-12, and 25-20. We're going to stick around, of course, after the game. We always talk with Coach Bolt and get his thoughts on the season opening victory over the York University Panthers. And like you said, there's always things to work on, but it's always nice to start with a W too.
1: Absolutely. Yep. And I think the Bulldogs did really good. I mean, like I mentioned time and time again already, it's the first game, first couple sets of the season, but you know, maybe the nerves were there, but it's always a good indication of where we're starting at, and like, okay, we have little things to work on here, but there wasn't something from my perspective, just being a part of the Bulldog program, there's nothing from my perspective it's like, this needs to be fixed right now, like this right. is a problem. There's nothing like that catches your eye, like, oh gosh, this, we're gonna struggle here. They have a solid foundation in all areas of the game. Yes, all areas of the game can continue to get better. And Laney Baker gets the bell ring. That's awesome.
0: There's the bell. Laney Baker rings it tonight for the Bulldogs. Again, they take a three-set sweep over the York University Panthers, 25-21, 25-12, and 25-20. We've got some post-game show for the Bulldogs coming up next on Max Country.
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0: Back here in Seward as we wrap up things with Coach Bolt, a three-set sweep for Concordia over the York University Panthers, 25-21, 25-12, and 25-20. Coach, we knew as soon as we were done last season that senior class

0: in the back row. It kind of went between them and didn't hit it great and didn't really get a great attack out of it. And it was something that Wish even mentioned, that you have to, part of it is figuring out exactly what you said, just how girls move with each other. It's not necessarily about who's the best attacker, who's the best setter. It's who works well together. That's even more than, hey, can you take a big swing more often than not?
1: Yep, for sure, for sure. You know, we played around with a couple of different lineups tonight, and you know, we'll take a look at the film and you know, continue to you know, make adjustments, and you know, just I was really proud of how the team you know, when their number was called, they were ready to play, and so. We got to continue to do that. You know, I wish that we probably would have stayed a little sharper towards the end of the match. And again, so now there's challenges, right?
0: Right.
1: That we're able to do. So that might mess with the flow of the match. And, you know, I don't know that we handled that the best just with our energy. So, you know, that's something that we got to continue to feel and, you know, make sure that we can get ourselves mentally ready for whatever the next point is. If we win it, we lose it, you know, just in all that kind of flow.
0: I'm not going to lie. When the call went up and we saw the C from the official, Ashlyn's eyes got really big and she went, if we had that against Northwestern, like she handled it very well, but which you could tell that the mind was spinning a little bit there.
1: Right.
0: That is a new thing, obviously, for you guys. And you're right. You kind of came out of that ended up being kind of an extended timeout, and I think you had a service error out of it, but responded with a big kill after York had a challenge as well then. So all part of the things to just kind of work through. And now you get to take a deep breath for literally 2 days before you head up to Sioux City, and there's some good competition over 2 days, 4 games. Talk about what you guys will expect to see coming up this weekend.
1: Yeah, we got a lot of tough opponents that we're about to face. So yeah, that's what we love being able to do. Play in tough competition, you know, getting us ready for GPAC competition, and seeing where we stack nationally against, a lot of the top teams. That's where we want to be. And, you know, our team expects that. And we'll again, take a look at some of the film and, you know, just, you know, I think that a lot of our focus is going to be on cleaning some things up, serve and pass defensively. And, you know, just really, really find that rhythm together. And, you know, it's a process.
0: Talk real quick about Shandy moving into the front row from the defensive specialist position last year. We got 14 kills, hit 267. It's not a bad debut in the front.
1: For sure. Yeah. I think that she might have been hitting negative after the first set. But then, you know, she ends up with 14 kills. So, yeah, she jumps out of the gym. She creates a lot of, she's a very dynamic player. So, you know, when she attacks, it's like, oh,

0: kill. So, yeah, she jumps out of the gym. She creates a lot of, she's a very dynamic player. So, you know, when she attacks, it's like, oh man, how are you going to stop that? You know, just all that momentum, you know, that she can generate. So, it's been a good, move, I think. You know, she gets out a little, aggression, you know, I think that's something that she enjoys doing. So it's been a good change.
1: And then maybe the biggest change, you had, two seniors at your setter position last year, and now it's the freshman, Myla Emery. Your thoughts on how she handled herself and handled the team here tonight on opening night?
0: Yeah, I thought she did awesome. You know, I don't think that she plays like a freshman. You know, I think that she's a very, very, she's got a very high volleyball IQ. And yeah, she's like another coach out there, just in terms of how she thinks about the game. And, you know, I don't think that she ever thinks about, you know, what do I have to do? You know, right. Like I think that she's thinking two steps ahead, where can I put these people in the right position and all that kind of stuff. You know, and most times when I'm giving her feedback, she said, yeah, I already called that play, or, you know, just so, it's nice to have that. And, yeah, it's been fun having her out there running the show.
1: Going to be a lot of fun to watch these girls gel over the course of the year too. There's going to be stumbles early, but as they keep playing together, it seems like this is a fun group that wants to go compete and do some cool things.
0: Yeah, we're really athletic. You know, I think that we have to figure out ways to use our team's athleticism. And like I said, we'll go back to the film and we'll continue to figure out how that best works.
1: Coach, thanks a lot for the time. Good luck this weekend.
0: Nice. Appreciate it. Thank you guys for coming out.
1: All right. That's going to wrap it up for us tonight on Max Kentry. We're going to take one more commercial break, and we'll give you some final stats right after this. Concordia sweeps York 3-0 here in Sioux.
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1: One last time here in Friedrich Arena, Concordia wins it over York 3-0, 25-21, 25-12, and 25-20. Shandy Fali leads the way, 14 kills. She hit 267 for the match. Danica Martin, 7 kills on 13 attacks. That's a 385 margin. McKenna Starkey also had 7 kills. Maddie Paulson, 5. Lainey Brott had 3. Bella Hedke had 3. Samantha Kimball had 3 kills on 8 swings. No errors. She hit 375, and she got some huge hugs and smiles when she would take some swings. It's going to be a lot of fun to watch Myla Emery to develop throughout the rest of the year. She was really awesome in her first college match. 28 assists in the ball game here tonight. And a lot of girls getting a lot of reps and some playing time, and that's going to be huge for the dividends to pay off later on down the season. Again, coming up on Friday, we've got a 10 a.m. and noon matchup. It's a doubleheader, basically back-to-back, as Concordia will take on Nelson University at 10 a.m., Bethel College at noon, and then on Saturday, Brighton Early at 8 a.m., they'll take on Corbin, Oregon, and then McPherson at noon. That is number 5, Corbin, number 7, McPherson. Brighton Early there in Sioux City before they head back home for some more matchups the following week in Omaha. That's going to do it for our broadcast here tonight on 104.9 Max Country and on the Concordia Sports Network. Thank you so much for joining us. We'll say good night from Seward.
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4: Cloudy tonight with a slight chance for rain. Lows level off around 67. Northeast winds around 5 miles per hour. Cloudy skies with a few peaks of sun tomorrow. Chance of thunderstorms. Highs level off around 80. 62 tomorrow night. Slight chance of thunderstorms. Daytime highs approaching 85. Thursday, under partly cloudy skies. 86. Friday, slight chance of thunderstorms. For the 104.9 Max Country Weather Center, I'm meteorologist Tula Lockwood. Currently, it's 77 degrees.
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saw the old man's face. Front page obituary. He was a millionaire. He left his fortune to some guy he barely knew. His kids were mad as hell.

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of the blue, drifting off to the evening news. She said, honey, what would you do if you'd have never met me? 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
2: Overcast tonight with a slight chance for scattered thunderstorms. Lows around 67. Northeast winds around 5 miles per hour. Chance of thunderstorms tomorrow. Highs level off around 80. Lows around 62 tomorrow night. Slight chance for storms. Sunshine mixed with clouds at times Thursday, with daytime highs approaching 85. 86, slight chance for storms Friday. For the 104.9 Max Country Weather Center, I'm meteorologist Laura Lockwood. Right now, it's 75 degrees.
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2: Overcast tonight with a slight chance for scattered thunderstorms. Lows around 67. Northeast winds around 5 miles per hour. Chance of thunderstorms tomorrow. Highs level off around 80. Lows around 62 tomorrow night. Slight chance for storms. Sunshine mixed with clouds at times Thursday, with daytime highs approaching 85. 86, slight chance for storms Friday. For the 104.9 Max Country Weather Center, I'm meteorologist Tulare Lockwood. Right now, it's 75 degrees.
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11: Overcast tonight with a slight chance for scattered thunderstorms. Lows around 67. Northeast winds around 5 miles per hour. Chance of thunderstorms tomorrow. Highs level off around 80. Lows around 62 tomorrow night. Slight chance for storms. Sunshine mixed with clouds at times. Thursday with daytime highs approaching 85. 86. Slight chance for storms. Friday. For the 104.9 Max Country Weather Center, I'm meteorologist Tula Lockwood. Right now, 73.
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49 and went to Detroit working on assembly line. The first year they had me putting wheels on Cadillacs. 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

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The back end looked kind of funny too, but we put it together, and when we got through, well, that's when we noticed that we only had one tail fin. About that time, my wife walked out, and I could see in her eyes that she had her doubts. But she opened the door and said, "Honey, take me for a spin." 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I could hear everybody laughing for blocks around.

This is the Cottonmouth, and negatory on the cost of this machine there, Red Rider. You might say I went right up to the factory and picked it up. It's cheaper that way.

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3: Cloudy skies expected overnight with a chance for scattered storms. Lows dip down to about 67. Northeast winds around 5 miles per hour. More clouds than sun Wednesday. Chance of thunderstorms. High temperatures reach up to 80. Lows level off around 62. Wednesday night, slight chance of thunderstorms. Partly cloudy Thursday with highs in the mid-80s. Slight chance of thunderstorms Friday. For the 104.9 Max Country Weather Center, I'm meteorologist Tulu Lockwood. Currently 70.
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4: Slight chance for storms overnight. Otherwise, cloudy skies expected. Lows dip down to about 68. Northeasterly winds around 5 miles per hour. Cloudy skies with a few peaks of sun. Wednesday, chance of thunderstorms. Daytime highs approaching 79. Lows level off around 63. Wednesday night, mainly clear skies. From the 104.9 Max Country Weather Center, I'm meteorologist Jennifer Wojcicki. Right now, it's 70 degrees.
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0: country, man.
1: It doesn't matter. It's 5 o'clock somewhere.
0: It's always on 5 in Margaritaville, come to think of it.
1: Yeah, I heard that.
0: You've been there, haven't you?
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5: Slight chance for storms overnight, otherwise cloudy skies expected. Lows dip down to about 68. Northeasterly winds around 5 miles per hour. Cloudy skies with a few peaks of sun Wednesday. Chance of thunderstorms. Daytime highs approaching 79. Lows level off around 63. Wednesday night, mainly clear skies. From the 104.9 Max Country Weather Center, I'm meteorologist Jennifer Wojcicki. Right now, it's 70 degrees.
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7: Slight chance for storms overnight. Otherwise, cloudy skies expected. Lows dip down to about 68. Northeasterly winds around 5 miles per hour. Cloudy skies with a few peaks of sun. Wednesday, chance of thunderstorms. Daytime highs approaching 79. Lows level off around 63. Wednesday night, mainly clear skies. From the 104.9 Max Country Weather Center, I'm meteorologist Jennifer Wojcicki. Right now, it's 70 degrees.
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1: Mainly cloudy skies expected today with a chance for storms. Daytime highs approaching 79, east winds 5 to 10 miles per hour. Lows level off around 63, tonight mainly clear skies. Daytime highs approaching 84, tomorrow sunshine mixed with clouds at times. From the 104.9 Max Country Weather Center, powered by weatherology.com, I'm staff meteorologist Jennifer Wojcicki. Currently, it's 68 degrees.
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1: Showers and thunderstorms are going to be possible as we head through the day, otherwise partly to mostly cloudy skies and high temperatures on the cool side, only in the lower 80s, a northeast breeze of 5 to 15 miles per hour. On Thursday, more showers and thunderstorms are possible, mostly to our north though, but there's a slight chance in and around our area. High temperatures a little warmer in the middle 80s. And then we start to dry out a little bit, just a small chance at a thunderstorm on Friday, high temperatures in the upper 80s. Then back into the middle 80s we go to start the weekend. On Saturday, we'll say 85 degrees for a high with just a small chance at a storm. Same thing on Sunday, just a little bit cooler with those high temperatures in the lower 80s and a small chance at a thunderstorm. We start to dry out next week and start to warm up a little bit too. Middle 80s with partly cloudy skies on Monday, then the middle and upper 80s on Tuesday with mostly sunny skies. From the Channel 8 Storm Alert Team, I'm Chief Meteorologist Rusty Dawkins. This has been your Weather on the 8th forecast. Tune in to KLKN at 4:30, 5, 6, and 10 to catch me every weeknight.
0: You might not be able to pinpoint why you like it. 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

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And we are coming to you live from the NE Sheds Studios, nesheds.us. Own your space. Good Wednesday morning. I am Gene. It's a good way to start the day. Lord, I hope this day is good. It's Don Williams, Max Country.

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1: Mornings in the country. Good Wednesday morning. Hello, I am Gene. I am joined by Alex. Good morning. Hello.
2: I don't know, Gene, if this is a good thing or a bad thing this morning.
1: Oh, well, tell
2: me. In case you missed it, there's now a ChatGPT for teens.
1: I thought it was kind of for teens anyway.
2: What?
1: That's how they do their homework.
2: Oh, come on. We use it in the workplace just like they do it in school.
1: Don't be using we like I use it.
2: Okay, Gene. It is used in the workplace very regularly, but now OpenAI said it's rolling out ChatGPT for teens. It's got a, like, for ages 13 to 17. A lot of safeguards that come with this, but I don't know if this is good or bad.
1: I'm assuming that the subliminal messages teaching them to obey their AI masters are built in the program, so they'll just be subservient when the AI rises up. Is that part of the deal?
2: So. Yeah, I suppose. Sure.
1: Yes, we'll find out. Maybe I won't. Maybe I'll be gone before the rise up happens. All right. We got a champion. We are the champions of the world. And when I say we, I mean the Carpetland American Legion baseball team from Lincoln East, Lincoln, Nebraska. They won the American Legion World Series Championship yesterday, defeating those nasty Barbers from Oregon. That's right. They're the post-158 Barbers. I have no idea what that means, but we beat them, and so now Nebraska is the world champion in American Legion baseball. So congratulations to Carpetland, a.k.a. Lincoln East.
2: Shall we get this? I always get confused, sorry, about Little League, because in my mind, Little League is five-year-olds.
1: I'm not exactly sure what the age range. I think the age range for Little League is like 12 to 14.
2: Could be.
1: I don't know, because American Legion is basically high school. Juniors is freshmen and sophomores, and seniors is juniors and seniors, if that makes any sense at all. But yeah, American Legion is basically high school. I think Little League is right before that. There's Little League, there's Pony League, there's who knows, Midget League. I have no idea. There's a lot of leagues out there, and Carpetland is the American Legion World Series champion. So congratulations to them. Let's get this day started with more music. We'll do that next.
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9: Chance of thunderstorms with fog and spots early today. Otherwise, a mix of clouds and sun. High temperatures reach up to 79. Winds out of the east, 5 to 10 miles per hour. Mainly clear skies. Tonight, lows of aloft around 63. 84 tomorrow, sunshine mixed with clouds at times. From the 104.9 Max Country Weather Center, powered by weatherology.com, I'm staff meteorologist Jennifer Wojcicki. Currently 66.
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Wednesday. It is 6:32. Now, we do have a chance of showers today. I'm looking at the radar right now, and there's really nothing in the area at this time. Most of the rain is either down in Kansas or up in South Dakota, but we do have a pretty good chance of some showers developing sometime around 11 o'clock noonish today. So we do have a chance of rain. Other than that, it looks like a pretty typical August day, partly cloudy skies. Temps will be in the upper 80s, and that's kind of

0: the week. Going to be upper 80s, maybe even reaching 90 later this week, which is very, very average for this time of year. We'll have a complete check of your weather coming up. Also, we have Restless Heart, Alan Jackson, Montgomery Gentry. They're next.
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7: The Secretary of Agriculture is headed back to Nebraska. Good morning, I'm Steve White with Ag News on the Rural Radio Network. U.S. Agriculture Secretary Brooke Rollins is scheduled to join Senator Pete Ricketts on Monday, August 31st, as part of his Federal Issues Forum at the Nebraska State Fair. 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USDA's Risk Management Agency is giving crop insurance providers the option to allow producers up to 60 additional days to pay premiums. The agency is also reinstating an option for farmers to purchase an additional 5% in prevented plant coverage beginning with the 2027 crop year. USDA also having listening sessions like this one at the Nebraska State Fair. Again, Ag Secretary Brooke Rollins scheduled to speak at the Nebraska State Fair Monday, August 31st at an event hosted by Senator Pete Ricketts. It's been a tough year for cattle producers given drought and wildfires and questions about rebuilding the herd. Some of that will be discussed as the Goodmanson Sandhills Lab, owned by the University of Nebraska, holds its open house on Wednesday.
8: And we're going to have some area producers, some impacted by wildfire, some impacted by drought, some impacted by both. And just talking, and even including our ranch manager, talking about how drought management plans maybe had to go into effect and still maintain integrity of the research that goes on there this year.
7: That's T.L. Meyer of Nebraska Extension. She says roads are a little muddy, so make sure to follow the instruction posted on the GSL Facebook page for details and more on that event.
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12: Chance of thunderstorms with fog and spots early today. Otherwise, a mix of clouds and sun. High temperatures reach up to 79. Winds out of the east, 5 to 10 miles per hour. Mainly clear skies. Tonight, lows of aloft around 63. 84 tomorrow, sunshine mixed with clouds at times. From the 104.9 Max Country Weather Center, powered by weatherology.com, I'm staff meteorologist Jennifer Wojcicki. Currently 66.
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There is Restless Heart, the bluest eyes in Texas. Might see some blue skies today, but partly cloudy. Chance of rain, especially around noon today. The high in the upper 80s. Mornings in the country.

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1: Mornings in the country. Good Wednesday morning. Hello, I am Gene. I am joined by Alex. And Alex, it's almost sad. It brings a tear to my eye, but this might be goodbye.
2: Oh, my.
1: It might be goodbye.
2: Hold on. Cue the sad violin.
1: Oh, I should have had the sad violin. I think I have found my next job, my retirement job.
2: See ya. Bye.
1: My reason to get gone. There is a Hawaiian TIG sanctuary that will put you up for free if you will watch their abandoned pigs 20 hours a week.
2: What do you mean by abandoned pigs?
1: Well, apparently there's a whole bunch of feral pigs running around Hawaii, and this is a sanctuary for those rescued pigs. And this sanctuary will put you up in a cabin by yourself. You get free electricity, free Wi-Fi, and a place to sleep. All you got to do is take care of the pigs 20 hours a week. There it is. I have found my retirement job right there. I get to live in a place where it doesn't get cold. I get to live in a place where it doesn't get dark at 4:30 in the afternoon during the winter. And I get to take care of pigs. There it is.
2: I have found my dream job. Hold up. Let me take you to the state of Oklahoma. Okay.
1: Oh, goodness.
2: Okay. Have you ever been on a wild boar hunt?
1: I have not. I know many people who have, though.
2: Me as well. Never been. Okay. Not my cup of tea, believe it or not. But my husband has. Okay. And I don't think, Gene, that these are what you think they are. These are not cute little tiny piglets.
1: Oh, I know that.
2: Yeah.
1: They're also not warthogs. They're not going to be out to kill me or anything.
2: They might, though, Gene. They might. Pigs are mean.
1: I have a very hard time believing that they would have a sanctuary for mean pigs.
2: Okay. I'm just telling you, they're not all going to be nice. All right. There's rule and order out there, and they're going to figure out who's at the top of the pecking order.
1: Someday, I will have to show you the rather large scar that I have on the back of my leg.
2: From being bit by a pig.
1: From when a sow tried to eat me for cleaning her pen out. I know how to deal with pigs. So.
2: They eat their own piglets.
1: No, they'll eat anything.
2: Yes.
1: Literally anything.
2: Including you at their sanctuary.
1: Well,
2: you know, go ahead and make it sound nice and peaceful.
1: When I do finally die, that will be my end, is the pigs will get to have one final feast.
2: Oh, my gosh. That will be enough of whatever you just said.
1: So there it is. I haven't applied yet. And there's one stickler about this that I don't like, is they don't want you living there. They only want you staying there for a few months. If I can

0: convince them to just let this be my retirement home. I'm a pig farmer in Hawaii, though.
1: Good luck.
0: Wish me luck. Thank you very much. But I haven't got the job yet, so I'll be right back with more music next. Mornings in the Country.
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1: Showers and thunderstorms are going to be possible as we head through the day. Otherwise, partly to mostly cloudy skies and high temperatures on the cool side, only in the lower 80s, a northeast breeze at 5 to 15 miles per hour. On Thursday, more showers and thunderstorms are possible, mostly to our north, though, but there's a slight chance in and around our area. High temperatures a little warmer in the middle 80s. And then we start to dry out a little bit. Just a small chance at a thunderstorm on Friday. High temperatures in the upper 80s. Then back into the middle 80s we go to start the weekend. On Saturday, we'll say 85 degrees for a high with just a small chance at a storm. Same thing on Sunday, just a little bit cooler with those high temperatures in the lower 80s and a small chance at a thunderstorm. We start to dry out next week and start to warm up a little bit too. Middle 80s with partly cloudy skies on Monday, then the middle and upper 80s on Tuesday with mostly sunny skies. From the Channel 8 Storm Alert Team, I'm Chief Meteorologist Rusty Dawkins. This has been your Weather on the 8's forecast. Tune in to KLKN at 4:30, 5, 6, and 10 to catch me every weeknight.
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Gonna be some green grass growing after the rain that we've had in the past couple of days. Looks like we'll have partly cloudy skies, a chance of more showers today. 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
1: Mornings in the country. It is Wednesday morning. I am Gene. I am joined by Alex. Good morning.
2: It's the worst part about going on a flight.
1: What's that?
2: You forget your headphones and you can't plug them into the screen that's behind you. So you have to be a peasant and raise your hand when the flight attendant comes by. Yes, I need the dankiest pair of earphones you've ever had. Yes, I need a pair. I need a pair. Thank you, because I forgot them.
1: Mm-hmm. That's have the worst
2: you,
1: part.
2: Have you been victim to this?
1: No, I don't use headphones when I'm on planes.
2: So. What do you do?
1: I just sit there and stare into space.
2: You would. You would.
1: I really and truly, I don't need any form of entertainment when I'm on a flight. I can just tune everything out and be in my own little world.
2: When's the last time you were on a flight?
1: 10 years ago.
2: Okay. Yeah, that checks out. All right. American Airlines has joined the 21st century, everybody. Congratulations, American Airlines. They're putting screens on the backs of chairs.
1: Mm-hmm. Something that we've had in minivans for 25 years.
2: This is like Domino's saying, we've got stuffed crust and personal pan pizzas. Why are companies doing this?
1: Because the airline industry is falling horribly bad and they need to do something to get customers back.
2: Okay. Well, they're putting screens on the back, but that's not it, okay? They're now going to have USB-C charging ports. That's big because nobody else has USB anymore.
1: That's true.
2: Heaven forbid we get rid of a universal port.
1: Mm-hmm.
2: And replace it with another universal port.
1: And see, I guess, again, since it's been 10 years since I've flown, I didn't realize that they didn't have chargers in them.
2: Some of them have USB. Some of them do not.
1: Okay.
2: Some of them are not in the 21st century. But American Airlines is joining. And then they'll also have Bluetooth connectivity. But I ask you, Gene, this morning, out of all of these things, what actually would make a flight better?
1: Fully reclining seats.
2: Oh.
1: That's, now, you might be laying in the lap of the person behind you if you do that.
2: But you don't care. You're reclining that seat back. You don't give a darn.
1: My big problem is, if I fall asleep in a seated position, that's when I snore. I have to be completely reclined. So if I fall asleep on a plane and I'm like slumped over like this, I'm going to snore and I'm going to annoy the entire plane. So unless you want me snoring, just let me relax a little bit. Lean back. I'm good. So.
2: Okay. There we go. All right. Welcome to the 21st century, friends and family.
1: Mm-hmm. All right. There you go. Well, I don't have any flights booked anytime soon, but I'll look into it. And you said it's American?
2: Mm-hmm. That's the one.
1: All right. Excellent. I'll bring my own headphones. We'll be right back with more music next. Mornings in the Country.
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9: Come visit us, Snyder's Outdoor Power, 310 16th Street in Aurora, just south of the underpass on Highway 14.
10: Chance of thunderstorms with fog and spots early today. Otherwise, a mix of clouds and sun. High temperatures reach up to 79. Winds out of the east, 5 to 10 miles per hour. Mainly clear skies. Tonight, lows of aloft around 63. 84 tomorrow, sunshine mixed with clouds at times. From the 104.9 Max Country Weather Center, powered by weatherology.com, I'm staff meteorologist Jennifer Wojcicki. Currently, it's 66 degrees.
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0: country's all-time hits, 104.9 Max Country. Might actually, possibly, hear some thunder this morning. We do have a chance of showers. Now, looking at the radar right now, it's all north or south. There's actually some very big storms happening in Kansas right now, and a smaller line of storms. Well, I'd say South Dakota, but right along the Nebraska-South Dakota border. We are supposed to have a chance of showers today. We'll keep an eye on the radar for you. Let's talk summer block party. We are winding down the summer block party, where every Friday we give away $100 gift cards to local businesses. This week it will be Ashley Brook Jewelry in Aurora. 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
1: Good morning, I'm Steve White on the Rural Radio Network. USDA's latest crop progress report out Monday shows both corn and soybean condition rating slipped slightly nationwide, even as development continues to move ahead. USDA meteorologist Brad Rippey says corn ratings eased.
2: Corn condition, the national number, 60% good to excellent, 15% very poor to poor on August 16th. Both of those numbers represent a 1-point decline from last week's numbers.
1: That compares with 71% good to excellent a year ago. Rippey says the stress is most visible in parts of the western corn belt, where dryness

0: and heat early in the season are showing up in the numbers. North Dakota corn was 31% very poor to poor. South Dakota, 28% poor to very poor. Soybean conditions also moving slightly lower nationally.
1: Like corn, showing a very slight drop for the week ending August 16th. Current number is 61% good to excellent, 10% very poor to poor.
0: Rippey says the soybean picture is a little brighter than corn overall, but stress remains elevated in the Dakotas, and the Nebraska conditions were actually a little better week to week. Corn, 59% good to excellent. Soybeans at 63. As harvest approaches, keep safety in mind. The National Grain and Feed Association is celebrating its 6th Harvest Safety Week. Jess McClure says it's about helping people in agriculture stay safe.
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8: Chance of thunderstorms with fog and spots early today. Otherwise, a mix of clouds and sun. High temperatures reach up to 79. Winds out of the east, 5 to 10 miles per hour. Mainly clear skies. Tonight, lows level off around 63. 84 tomorrow, sunshine mixed with clouds at times. From the 104.9 Max Country Weather Center, powered by weatherology.com, I'm staff meteorologist Jennifer Wojcicki. Currently, it's 66 degrees.
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0: Okay. All right. Let's hit vacation. Would you rather have a guaranteed decent hotel tonight or a 50% chance at an amazing hotel, 50% chance at a dump?
1: I'd go with the guaranteed decent hotel.
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0: Based on your official answers to my unofficial survey, you prefer sweets over salty, savory snacks.
1: Ah, boy, that's probably true. Now, when I have salty, savory snacks, I kind of have to follow them up with sweets. I don't have to follow sweets up with salty.
0: Okay, so at the end of the day,
1: salty, I've got to mix them.
0: You are always a sweet person. Study
1: well,
0: finds.
1: That's debatable.
0: People who like sweet flavors are more likely to choose that guaranteed option when they're faced with a risky gamble. These sweet people don't like risks.
1: Mm-hmm.
0: That's the gist of your tendencies. The impulsive behavior in sweet likers appears to be driven by their risk to sensitivity and uncertainty, rather than a general desire for larger rewards, whatever that means.
1: I think that, and if you're just using me as a case study, this is 100% accurate. When's the last time you saw me take a chance at anything?
0: See, that's what I'm telling you. And that's what most sweet lovers tend to do. So It's not just you, Gene. It's okay. It's all right.
1: I like what I like. And I mean, I guess I'd call it security. I like the norm. I don't like going out on a limb. And so, yes, that's pretty accurate. And I do like my sweets. Matter of fact, I got a box of donuts on my desk right now that I really don't need to eat, but I will.
0: And you sat there and debated for a brief moment about whether or not you were sweet or salty. That has everything to do with that, Gino. Come on.
1: They're cinnamon donuts. Does that count? I don't think that counts at all. So
0: there you go. Sweets equals impulsive.
1: There you go. That's a fairly accurate study. Of course, just asking me. We need to get deeper into this.
0: Okay.
1: All right.
0: Can do.
1: All right. We'll do.

0: later. We'll be right back with more music next. Mornings in the Country.
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2: 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Life is busy. Work, soccer practice, ballet, a PTA meeting. And that's just a Tuesday. 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
1: 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Coming up on 8 o'clock, if you got to be to work or school by 8, you are not late, but you are pushing it. Looks like we got a chance of scattered showers this morning, the high only in the lower 80s. Jody Messina getting into the parking lot now, Max Country.

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1: Showers and thunderstorms are going to be possible as we head through the day. Otherwise, partly to mostly cloudy skies and high temperatures on the cool side, only in the lower 80s, a northeast breeze of 5 to 15 miles per hour. On Thursday, more showers and thunderstorms are possible, mostly to our north, though, but there's a slight chance in and around our area. High temperatures a little warmer in the middle 80s. And then we start to dry out a little bit. Just a small chance at a thunderstorm on Friday. High temperatures in the upper 80s. Then back into the middle 80s we go to start the weekend. On Saturday, we'll say 85 degrees for a high with just a small chance at a storm. Same thing on Sunday, just a little bit cooler with those high temperatures in the lower 80s and a small chance at a thunderstorm. We start to dry out next week and start to warm up a little bit too. Middle 80s with partly cloudy skies on Monday, and the middle and upper 80s on Tuesday with mostly sunny skies. From the Channel 8 Storm Alert Team, I'm Chief Meteorologist Rusty Dawkins. This has been your Weather on the 8th forecast. Tune in to KLKN at 4:30, 5, 6, and 10 to catch me every weeknight.
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Country's all-time hits, 104.9 Max Country. Taking a second here to talk about what's happening on the radar. Because an hour ago, there was absolutely nothing in Max Country on the radar. But this line of storms has popped up. It stretches from just about the old hometown of Ravana to Hebron. And there is some very, very strong rain in this line of showers. Now, nothing severe at this point. But again, an hour ago, we had absolutely nothing on the radar. And here it is again, stretching from just about Ravana to just about Hebron and moving to the east. So we will keep an eye on this line of storms for you, let you know what's going on. Alex will be here in just a minute with Bet You Did.

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1: Mornings in the country. It is Wednesday morning. I am Gene. I am joined once again by Alex. Did you know it's time for Bet You Didn't Know?
2: It is the day we celebrate the single item, Gene Curtis, that both saved and made a travesty to my people.
1: Your people? The gingers?
2: The potato. No, the Irish. The walking leprechauns.
1: All right.
2: It is National Potato Day, Gene.
1: The potato is so versatile. It's just a wonderful creation.
2: Incredible. Okay, I'm so glad you brought that up, because a potato, yes, indeed, can power a clock.
1: Yes.
2: Who figured that out? I don't know.
1: Yeah, but who said, you know what, if I stuck a couple of electrodes in this potato, I wonder if it has any electricity in it.
2: So. Yes, it is not just a myth. It is actually true. There are acids inside the potato that allow these little electrons to move between the metals that go tick, tick, tick, tick, tick, and there it goes.
1: It's crazy, man.
2: Insane.
1: Have we tried this with other vegetables, or is it just the potato?
2: I don't know. Not sure.
1: Maybe potato the tomato. Maybe the tomato could power a city. We don't know.
2: Good question. There is a lot of acid in a tomato. I don't know. Potatoes can help remove a splinter. Okay, so here's what you do. You take a slice of raw potato, and you like move it over the top of a splinter.
1: You know, I actually knew that, but I forgot about this. Yeah. This was a method that we used back when, you know, in the 70s when I was a kid, and I don't think I have tried that since then. Now, I don't do any physical labor, so I don't think I've had a splinter since I was a kid, but I do remember that now that you bring it up.
2: So. I've also heard a banana can do that, but we're shining light on the potato this morning.
1: Yeah, what banana's else? Got its own day, I'm sure.
2: What else can it do? Well, if you've got salty soup, the old trick you can do is drop a peeled potato into the soup, and it'll absorb probably mostly water, but I'm guessing it'll pick up some salt too.
1: I guess I wouldn't have ever thought of that.
2: Gene, you don't
1: years.
2: Cook at home. Why would you think of that?
1: I don't make soup, that's for sure.
2: All right, finally, potatoes can make glue. Potato starch is used in glue. I never knew that. I have been told that horse hooves are in glue.
1: Yes, I have been
2: potatoes.
1: Told that.
2: But look at that versatile little potato. That's not even all of the ways you can enjoy a potato physically.
1: We haven't even touched on vodka yet. So.
2: Oh, jeesh. Wow. We're in the 8 o'clock hour, Gene. Come on.
1: Isn't that how everybody starts their day? With a screwdriver, a little orange juice? And no, probably not, and I wouldn't highly recommend it. So let's celebrate the potato today. I don't think we have any potato-themed music, but we can dream, can't we?
2: Sure.
1: All right. We'll do that next. Mornings in the Country.
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3: Chance of thunderstorms and foggy early today. Otherwise, a mix of clouds and sun. High temperatures reach up to 79. Northeast winds 5 to 10 miles per hour. Lows level off around 63. Tonight, mainly clear skies. Highs level off around 84. Tomorrow, partly cloudy. From the 104.9 Max Country Weather Center, powered by weatherology.com, I'm staff meteorologist Jennifer Wojcicki. Currently 66.
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10: Chance of thunderstorms and foggy early today. Winds 5 to 10 miles per hour. Lows level off around 63. Tonight, mainly clear skies. Highs level off around 84. Tomorrow, partly cloudy. From the 104.9 Max Country Weather Center, powered by weatherology.com, I'm staff meteorologist Jennifer Wojcicki. Currently 66.
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1: Mornings in the country. It is Wednesday morning. Hello, I am Gene. I am joined once again by Alex. Good morning.
2: Good news for everybody who has a used car lot in their driveway.
1: That could be me.
2: No attacking. You don't need 73 cars, okay?
1: I only have 42. Thank you very much.
2: I seriously think, I don't mean to put my folks on blast here, but I know they're probably listening. I think there are 10 cars in their driveway. Mm-hmm. There's no room to park any more cars on their acreage.
1: Mm-hmm. Okay? They may have a problem.
2: They have a problem.
1: I only have five.
2: But the more cars you have, the more money you potentially could be getting now. Like a good neighbor, State Farm pays.
1: Okay, let's hear more.

0: to $100 per vehicle. More than 49 million vehicles are eligible for this. State Farm says they are paying out dividends for any qualifying auto policy at any point during 2025 calendar year. Money is being sent out in waves, so you could be getting a check in a mailbox near you.
1: Hmm, that's very interesting. I think I've mentioned this before, but we have talked about how, you know, they have uncollected funds that the state of Nebraska has. It was several years ago, but like 4 or 5 years in a row, I got $650 a year from State Farm.
0: What?
1: And nobody ever told me what it was for. Just, you know, I would go to the unclaimed funds page.
0: No
1: and
0: way.
1: My name would be there. And I think, I want to say it was 4 years. It may have been 5 years, but I got $650 from State Farm and nobody ever told me why. So.
0: Okay. Well, I can tell you why in this case. I don't know if that's true for your fortune over there. State Farm. I don't want to bore you with the details. They're a mutual insurance company. So the policy holders are essentially members.
1: Okay, shareholders.
0: Kind of like, yes, okay, yes, kind of like a cooperative or a shareholder structure. The company says it had a strong year in 2025, so had better underwriting results, it said, declining repair costs and fewer collisions. Did it just charge you more in insurance? That also could be the case.
1: Possibly.
0: I don't know. So they are returning some of that value to their beloved auto policy holders.
1: Well, there you go.
0: It's not a rebate, not a settlement, not a promotional offer. It is a dividend based on their 2025 financial results.
1: All right. Check that mailbox. You might have some extra mailbox money coming your way from State
0: Farm.
1: There you
0: go.
1: All right. Excellent. We'll wrap on that note. You go forth, be fruitful. I'll be right back with more music next. Mornings in the Country.
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1: Good morning. 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September corn is up 7 at 470 and a quarter. December up 7 and a half at 495 and a half. September soybeans up 18 and a quarter at 1219. November up 18 and a quarter at 1235. September Chicago wheat up 16 and a quarter at 680 and a half. December up 16.

0: 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October up 137 at 220.30. August feeders down 22 at 339. September up 57 at 333.92. October lean hogs up 107 at 81.80. December up 70 at 71.62. 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
10: Chance of thunderstorms and foggy early today. Otherwise, a mix of clouds and sun. High temperatures reach up to 79. Northeast winds 5 to 10 miles per hour. Lows level off around 63. Tonight, mainly clear skies. Highs level off around 84. Tomorrow, partly cloudy. From the 104.9 Max Country Weather Center, powered by weatherology.com, I'm staff meteorologist Jennifer Wojcicki. Right now, 70.
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3: This isn't your average Saturday night. It's dirt, dust, thunder, and 8 seconds of pure adrenaline. 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
1: 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September corn up 7 3/4 at 471. December up 8 at 496. September soybeans up 20 3/4 at 1221.5. November up 20 3/4 at 1237.5. September Chicago wheat up 16 1/4 at 680 3/4. December up 16 1/2 at 697 3/4. September KC wheat up 16 1/2 at 760 1/4. December up 16 1/2 at 775. August live cattle down 62 cents at 224.27. October down 47 at 218.45. August feeders down $1.42 at $337.80. September down $2.80 at $330.57. October lean hogs up 65 cents at $81.37. That's a look at your markets. 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
2: A severe thunderstorm watch continues until 4 p.m. this afternoon. Slight chance of thunderstorms today. Otherwise, sunshine mixed with clouds at times. Daytime highs approaching 79. Winds out of the east, 5 to 10 miles per hour. Mainly clear skies. Tonight, lows of a low around 63. From the 104.9 Max Country Weather Center, powered by weatherology.com, I'm staff meteorologist Jennifer Wojcicki. Right now, 70.
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5: I'm weatherology meteorologist Derek Height with a significant weather update. A severe thunderstorm warning has been issued for portions of Greeley, Howard, Merrick, Nance, and Valley counties until 11:45 a.m. this morning. This array of storms will bring with it the threat for both large hail and straight-line damaging winds. Half-dollar size hail and winds up to 70 miles an hour are likely as it pushes southeast at 40 miles an hour. For your safety, stay inside and away from windows until the storm passes. Large hail and strong winds can easily shatter glass, causing injury. If you're caught outside, take shelter in a sturdy building or a hard-top car. Take shelter now. Again, a severe thunderstorm warning continues for parts of Greeley, Howard, Merrick, Nance, and Valley counties until 11:45 a.m. this morning. Bear in mind, this line of storms has the potential for half-dollar size hail, and winds up to 70 miles an hour are likely. From the 104.9 Max Country Weather Center, I'm meteorologist Derek Height.
4: This significant weather update has been brought to you by the following sponsors.
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0: I'm weatherology meteorologist Derek Height with a significant weather update. A new severe thunderstorm warning has been issued until 12 p.m. this afternoon for Howard, Greeley, Merrick, and Nance counties. As of about 11:10 a.m., the strongest part of the storm was near Greeley, moving southeast at about 30 miles an hour. This storm has the potential for both large hail and strong straight-line winds. Half-dollar size hail and winds up to 80 miles an hour are likely. Once again, a severe thunderstorm warning continues until 12 p.m. this afternoon for Howard, Greeley, Merrick, and Nance counties. Remember, this storm has the potential for half-dollar size hail and winds up to 80 miles an hour are likely. Bear in mind, other severe weather warnings continue across our listing area. A severe thunderstorm warning continues for areas of Valley, Nance, Merrick, Howard, and Greeley counties until 11:45 a.m. From the 104.9 Max Country Weather Center, I'm meteorologist Derek Height.
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7: I'm weatherology meteorologist Derek Height with a significant weather update. A new severe thunderstorm warning has been issued until 12 p.m. this afternoon for Polk, Nance, and Merrick counties. Both large hail and straight-line winds are possible with this storm. Half-dollar size hail and winds up to 60 miles an hour are likely as it moves east at around 30 miles an hour. From the 104.9 Max Country Weather Center, I'm meteorologist Derek Height.
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0: I'm weatherology meteorologist Derek Height with a significant weather update. A new severe thunderstorm warning has been issued until 12:15 p.m. this afternoon for Howard, Merrick, Nance, Sherman, and Valley counties. As of 11:35 a.m., the strongest portion of the storm was along a line through Walbach and Elba, pushing southeast at around 30 miles an hour. This line of storms has the potential for both large hail and strong straight-line winds. Half-dollar size hail and winds up to 70 miles an hour are likely. As this cluster of storms pushes southeast, the threat for large hail and damaging winds will continue through areas near Cushing, Elba, St. Paul, Dannebrog, Farwell, and St. Laborie. Again, a severe thunderstorm warning continues until 12:15 p.m. this afternoon for Howard, Merrick, Nance, Sherman, and Valley counties. Listeners in Cushing, Elba, St. Paul, Dannebrog, Farwell, St. Laborie, and surrounding areas should take cover now. Bear in mind, this line of storms has the potential for half-dollar size hail and wind gusts to 70 miles an hour. The severe weather threat also continues elsewhere across our listening area. Severe thunderstorm warnings continue for Howard, Greeley, Merrick, Nance, and Polk counties until 12 p.m. Also, Greeley, Howard, Nance, Valley, and Merrick counties until 11:45 a.m. From the 104.9 Max Country Weather Center, I'm meteorologist Derek Height.
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1: 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September corn is up 7.25 at 470.5. December up 7.5 at 495.5. September soybeans up 22.25 at 1223. November up 21.5 at 1238.25. September Chicago wheat up 15.25 at 679.75. December up 15.75 at 697. September KC wheat up 17.25 at 761. December up 16.75 at 775.25. August live cattle down 97 cents at 223.92. October down 72 at 218.22. August feeders down 135 at 337.87. September down 252 at 330.82. October lean hogs are up 80 cents at 81.52. That's a check of your markets. 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
9: A severe thunderstorm watch continues until 4 p.m. this afternoon. Chance of thunderstorms today, otherwise sunshine mixed with clouds at times. High temperatures reach up to 79. Winds out of the east, 5 to 10 miles

0: per hour. Lows level off around 63. Tonight, mainly clear skies. From the 104.9 Max Country Weather Center, powered by weatherology.com, I'm staff meteorologist Jennifer Wojcicki. Right now, it's 68 degrees.
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0: I'm weatherology meteorologist Derek Height with a significant weather update. A new severe thunderstorm warning has been issued for sections of Merrick, Nance, and Polk counties until 12:45 p.m. this afternoon. Both large hail and straight-line winds are possible with this storm. Quarter-size hail and winds up to 60 miles an hour are likely as it moves southeast at around 30 miles an hour. Again, a severe thunderstorm warning continues for Merrick, Nance, and Polk counties until 12:45 p.m. this afternoon. Remember, this storm has the potential for hail the size of quarters and wind gusts to 60 miles an hour. Strong storms continue to affect other portions of our listening area. Severe thunderstorm warnings continue for parts of Howard, Merrick, Nance, and Polk counties until 12 p.m. Also, Sherman, Nance, Howard, and Merrick counties until 12:15 p.m. From the 104.9 Max Country Weather Center, I'm meteorologist Derek Height.
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1: I'm weatherology meteorologist Derek Height with a significant weather update. A new severe thunderstorm warning has been issued until 1 p.m. this afternoon for Hall, Hamilton, Howard, Merrick, Polk, and York counties. This array of storms will bring with it the threat for both large hail and straight-line damaging winds. Quarter-size hail and winds up to 60 miles an hour are likely as it pushes southeast at around 40 miles an hour. From the 104.9 Max Country Weather Center, I'm meteorologist Derek Height.
2: This significant weather update has been brought to you by the following sponsors.
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0: Alan Jackson's Gone Country on Max Country, Country's all-time hits. Parker here with you. We've got some showers and thunderstorms moving through the Max Country area now into the afternoon. If there's any new severe weather warnings or any kind of warnings, EAS alerts that may come through here, Gene Curtis, he's live in studio here as well in the NESheds.us studios. So he'll be providing severe weather updates, and our friends at WeatherEye also. So I'll be here too. We're going to keep playing some country's all-time hits. Alan Jackson right there. More music next from Faith Hill and Hank Williams Jr. on Max Country.
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0: across our listening area this afternoon. First, a severe thunderstorm warning continues until 12:45 p.m. this afternoon for Polk, Nance, and Merrick counties. As of 12:15 p.m., the strongest portion of the storm was centered near Silver Creek, pushing southeast at around 30 miles an hour. This storm has the potential for both large hail and strong straight-line winds. Hail the size of quarters and winds up to 60 miles an hour are likely. An additional severe thunderstorm warning continues for parts of York, Polk, Howard, Merrick, Hamilton, and Hall counties until 1 p.m. this afternoon. This cluster of storms has the potential for both large hail and strong straight-line winds. Quarter-size hail and winds up to 60 miles an hour are likely as it pushes southeast at 40 miles an hour. For your safety, stay inside and away from windows until the storm passes. Large hail and strong winds can easily shatter glass, causing injury. If you're caught outside, take shelter in a sturdy building or a hardtop car. Take shelter now. Again, severe thunderstorm warnings continue for parts of Polk, Nance, and Merrick counties until 12:45 p.m. Also, York, Polk, Howard, Merrick, Hamilton, and Hall counties until 1 p.m. From the 104.9 Max Country Weather Center, I'm meteorologist Derek Height.
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weatherology meteorologist Derek Height with a significant weather update. A new severe thunderstorm warning has been issued until 1:30 p.m. this afternoon for Butler County. This storm has the potential for both large hail and strong straight-line winds. Quarter-size hail and winds up to 60 miles an hour are likely as it moves southeast at about

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12: Good afternoon from the Max Country Weather Center. I am Gene Curtis. Let's give you the latest. We just got a brand new severe thunderstorm warning, so I am reading this information for the first time along with you. The National Weather Service in Omaha has issued a severe thunderstorm warning in effect until 1:45 for

0: all of Seward County, northwestern Saline County, and southwestern Butler County. This is a brand new severe thunderstorm warning that has been issued by the National Weather Service in Omaha. At 12:56 p.m., a severe thunderstorm was located along a line extending from near Rising City to 5 miles northwest of Waco to 2 miles west of Bradshaw, moving to the southeast at 35 miles an hour. The main threat with this storm is penny-sized hail and 60-mile-an-hour winds. Should be in the Surprise area right around now, Utica and Ulysses around 105, and Staplehurst around 115. Other locations in the path of this severe thunderstorm include Beaver Crossing, Bee, Goner, Seward, Cordova, and Garland. This severe thunderstorm also includes Interstate 80 in Nebraska between mile markers 366 and 379. So that is a brand new severe thunderstorm warning from the National Weather Service in Omaha for all of Seward County, northwestern Saline County, and southwestern Butler County until 1:45. That is on top of two other severe thunderstorm warnings that we already have, one for Butler County, for central Butler County, until 1:30 this afternoon, and another one for a larger area. This one is a severe thunderstorm warning that is in effect until 1:45 for York and southeastern Polk County. So we have three active severe thunderstorm warnings in the listening area right now. And even outside of the warned areas, there are some rather strong storms between Grand Island and Aurora, and it looks like they are just starting to affect Interstate in that area. They're just really touching on Interstate. So a strong line of storms between Grand Island and Aurora just getting to Interstate, and then we have three separate severe thunderstorm warnings that are active as we speak. This is a continuing situation, so I will go compile some more information, and we will be back from the Max Country Weather Center.
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There's one thing you've got to do if you're going to play in Texas, it's have that fiddle. And there it is with Alabama on Max Country, country's all-time hits. Parker here from the NESheds.us studios on Max Country, brought to you by NESheds. Own your space. Cody Johnson and Garth Brooks are on the way after Sammy Kershaw. Here's Cadillac Style.

0: I'm weatherology meteorologist Derek Height with a significant weather update. Severe thunderstorm warnings continue across our listening area this afternoon. First, a severe thunderstorm warning continues until 1:45 p.m. this afternoon for York and Polk counties. This cluster of storms will bring with it the threat for both large hail and straight-line damaging winds. Hail the size of pennies and winds up to 60 miles an hour are likely as it moves southeast at around 30 miles an hour. Another severe thunderstorm warning continues until 1:30 p.m. this afternoon for Butler County. This storm has the potential for both large hail and strong straight-line winds. Half-dollar size hail and winds up to 60 miles an hour are likely as it moves southeast at 15 miles an hour. Finally, a severe thunderstorm warning continues for sections of Seward, Saline, and Butler counties until 1:45 p.m. this afternoon. This batch of storms will bring with it the threat for both large hail and straight-line damaging winds. Hail the size of pennies and winds up to 60 miles an hour are likely as it pushes southeast at around 30 miles an hour. Once again, severe thunderstorm warnings continue for areas of York, Polk, Seward, Saline, and Butler counties until 1:45 p.m. Also, for Butler County, until 1:30 p.m. From the 104.9 Max Country Weather Center, I'm meteorologist Derek Height.
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0: she's doing now.
1: We've got showers and thunderstorms moving through the Max Country area this afternoon. Keep us tuned right here. We've got all the latest. Gene live in studio, plus our friends with WeatherEye as well, sending in updates too from a distance. But we've got all the latest here. 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
7: I knew that Hebron, as well as, you know, a lot of the communities in Thayer County are very generous, you know, and I think you find that across hometowns. 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
8: I'm weatherology meteorologist Derek Height with a significant weather update. A new severe thunderstorm warning has been issued until 2:15 p.m. this afternoon for Fillmore and York counties. This batch of storms will bring with it the threat for both large hail and straight-line damaging winds. Hail the size of quarters and winds up to 60 miles an hour are likely as it pushes southeast at around 40 miles an hour. For your safety, stay inside and away from windows until the storm passes. Large hail and strong winds can easily shatter glass, causing injury. If you're caught outside, take shelter in a sturdy building or a hardtop car. Take shelter now. From the 104.9 Max Country Weather Center, I'm meteorologist Derek Height.
9: This significant weather update has been brought to you by the following sponsors.
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2: Max

Good afternoon. Checking in once again from the Max Country Weather Center. I am Gene Curtis, giving you the latest update on the severe weather that we have pushing through the area. We have a new severe thunderstorm warning that has been issued by the National Weather Service in Hastings for southeastern York County and northeastern Fillmore County. This is until 2:15 this afternoon. At 1:25, severe thunderstorms were located along a line extending from near McCool Junction to near Grafton, moving to the southeast at 40 miles an hour. The main threat with this storm, 60-mile-an-hour wind gusts and quarter-size hail. Now, it looks like it should be approaching the Exeter area right about now. Geneva in about 5 minutes. It will also affect Fairmont, McCool Junction and Grafton, Milligan and Ohiowa also in the path of this storm. So we have a severe thunderstorm warning in effect for southeastern York and northeastern Fillmore County until 2:15. This is on top of a couple of other severe thunderstorm warnings that we currently have. Matter of fact, looks like one just got extended. I am reading this. For the first time, this is a brand new severe thunderstorm warning that has been issued by the National Weather Service in Omaha for central Lancaster, eastern Seward, southeastern Butler, and southwestern Saunders County. This is until 2:30 this afternoon. That is a severe thunderstorm warning in effect for central Lancaster, eastern Seward, southeastern Butler, and southwestern Saunders County until 2:30. At 1:35, severe thunderstorms were located along a line extending from 2 miles northeast of Ulysses to 2 miles north of Seward to 5 miles southeast of Goner and moving to the east at 35 miles an hour. Again, the main threats with this storm, 60-mile-an-hour wind gusts and penny-sized hail. This severe thunderstorm warning should be in the area of Seward, Milford, Garland, Dwight, and B in just about 5 minutes here. Malcolm and Pleasant Dale about 150 and Emerald

0: are Lincoln, Raymond, the Lincoln Airport, Pioneers Park, Davie, Rocha, and Holmes Lake and Walton. This also includes Interstate 80 between mile markets 377 and 409. So if you are traveling in that area, be aware that there is a severe thunderstorm warning until 2:30. Again, this is for Central Lancaster County, Eastern Seward County, Southeastern Butler County, and Southwestern Saunders County. And that is a brand new severe thunderstorm warning from the National Weather Service in Omaha. We have an older one here that is set to expire in just a few minutes. However, I do anticipate that it is going to get extended, at least in some form. And that is a severe thunderstorm warning in effect until 1:45 for Seward and Southwestern Butler counties. All right, this is a continuing situation. We'll keep an eye on it, and I'll be back with more information from the Max Country Weather Center.
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2: I'm weatherology meteorologist Derek Height with a significant weather update. A new severe thunderstorm warning has been issued until 2:30 p.m. this afternoon for Butler, Lancaster, Saunders, and Seward counties. This cluster of storms will bring with it the threat for both large hail and straight-line damaging winds. Hail the size of pennies and winds up to 60 miles an hour are likely as it pushes east at 35 miles an hour. Again, a severe thunderstorm warning continues until 2:30 p.m. this afternoon for Butler, Lancaster, Saunders, and Seward counties. Remember, this batch of storms has the potential for hail the size of pennies and wind gusts to 60 miles an hour. Bear in mind, additional severe weather warnings are still in effect elsewhere across our listening area. Severe thunderstorm warnings continue for York, Polk, Butler, and Seward counties until 1:45 p.m. Also, Fillmore and York counties until 2:15 p.m. From the 104.9 Max Country Weather Center, I'm meteorologist Derek Height.
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9: 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And about a stern light. Second hand from a dealer in Atlanta. 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

0: till 2:15 for northeastern Fillmore County. Now, this did include southeastern York County. That portion has been canceled as the storm has moved out of the area, but we do have a severe thunderstorm warning that remains in effect until 2:15 for northeastern Fillmore County, and another much larger severe thunderstorm warning for central Lancaster, eastern Seward, southeastern Butler, and southwestern Saunders, and that one is until 2:30 this afternoon. So we have three active severe thunderstorm warnings in Max Country. These storms are moving very, very slowly to the southeast, and they seem to be extending a little bit to the west as they move on. There are some heavy storms in the Sutton area and some heavy rain between Sutton and Harvard at this point, but no severe weather in that area. So that is the latest information that we have. Once again, I will go compile more information, and we'll be back from the Max Country Weather Center.
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2: 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September corn up 9 3/4 at 473. December up a dime at 498. September soybeans up 21 1/2 at 1222 1/4. November up 20 1/2 at 1237 1/4. September Chicago wheat up 15 3/4 at 680 1/4. December up 16 1/4 at 697 1/2. September KC wheat up 18 1/4 at 762. December up 18 1/4 at 776 3/4. August live cattle down $1.47 at 223.42. October down 170 at 217.22. August feeders down 237 at 336.85. September down 422 at 329.12. October lean hogs up 77 at 81.50. That's a look at your closing markets here on the Rural Radio Network.
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0: weatherology meteorologist Derek Height with a significant weather update. A severe thunderstorm warning continues for areas of Jefferson, Lancaster, Gage, Saline, and Seward counties until 2:30 p.m. this afternoon. This batch of storms has the potential for both large hail and strong straight-line winds. Hail the size of quarters and winds up to 70 miles an hour are likely as it pushes southeast at around 40 miles an hour. From the 104.9 Max Country Weather Center, I'm meteorologist Derek Height.
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6: I'm weatherology meteorologist Derek Height with a significant weather update. A new severe thunderstorm warning has been issued for portions of Fremont, Cass, Johnson, Lancaster, and Otoe counties until 3:15 p.m. this afternoon. This line of storms has the potential for both large hail and strong straight-line winds. Quarter-size hail and winds up to 60 miles an hour are likely as it moves east at around 45 miles an hour. From the 104.9 Max Country Weather Center, I'm meteorologist Derek Height.
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3: A thunderstorm or a tornado doesn't have to last long to wreak havoc. Once the storm has passed, it doesn't mean the danger has. There could be a variety of deadly hazards left by the storm, like a downed power line. 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

0: I'm weatherology meteorologist Derek Height with a significant weather update. A new severe thunderstorm warning has been issued for parts of Gage, Johnson, Lancaster, Nemaha, Otoe, and Pawnee counties until 3:45 p.m. this afternoon. This line of storms will bring with it the threat for both large hail and straight-line damaging winds. Hail the size of quarters and winds up to 60 miles an hour are likely as it pushes southeast at 35 miles an hour. Again, a severe thunderstorm warning continues for sections of Gage, Johnson, Lancaster, Nemaha, Otoe, and Pawnee counties until 3:45 p.m. this afternoon. Remember, this line of storms has the potential for hail the size of quarters and winds up to 60 miles an hour are likely. Bear in mind, other severe weather warnings continue across our listening area. A severe thunderstorm warning continues for portions of Fremont, Cass, Johnson, Lancaster, and Otoe counties until 3:15 p.m. From the 104.9 Max Country Weather Center, I'm meteorologist Derek Height.
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4: With Ag Information on the Rural Radio Network, I'm Steve White. The Pro Farmer Crop Tour says Nebraska crops are showing the effects of a hot summer, especially in corn. Scouts found widespread tip back and disappointing ear counts across the state, with the Western Tour estimating Nebraska corn yield at 163.6 bushels an acre, down nearly 9% from last year. Chip Flory heads up the Western leg.
5: 163.6 bushels per acre. That was down 8.85% from last year's tour.
4: Flory says the biggest drag on yield in Nebraska is the low ear count, the lowest in more than a decade. Scout Jesse Williams saw other issues.
6: It looks like it goes back to planting on a lot of it, where there's a lot of skips in the field, gaps, uneven emergence probably, where you have two plants at different stages, and one has a nice ear, and the other one has a smaller, nubby ear on it.
4: Soybeans, meanwhile, appear to be a bit of a bright spot. A new report from CoBank says fertilizer prices are likely to stay elevated through 2028. Jackie Fotka, the lead economist, talked about what they found.
7: Well, I guess in some ways good news, from the sense that what we're seeing looking ahead to 2027 and 2028 is higher, but maybe not as higher as we once feared. Coming into the spring and curious on really what kind of impact we would see, how long the war would last, prices shot up really fast. And we've actually seen some of those price categories come down. Urea, for example, is actually lower than what it was pre-war, but we still see these prices elevated.
4: Knowing the total cost of production will be more vital than ever, it's also more important to get a handle on soil sampling and know what you need to add to the soil. This is the Rural Radio Network.
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5: A severe thunderstorm watch remains in effect. Sunshine mixed with clouds at times this afternoon, with a slight chance of severe thunderstorms. Daytime highs approaching 79, northeasterly winds 5 to 10 miles per hour. Mainly clear skies tonight, slight chance for storms. Lows dip down to about 63. Sunshine mixed with clouds at times tomorrow. Daytime highs approaching 83. For the 104.9 Max Country Weather Center, I'm meteorologist Tula Lockwood. Right now, 63.
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0: With Countdown to Kickoff, I'm Jason Jorgensen. At Oregon, the Ducks will look to recapture the success they had last year when they went 13-2 and advanced to the college football semifinals before losing to eventual champion Indiana 56-22 in the Peach Bowl. Head coach Dan Lanning returns a ton of talent, and he can't wait to see what it looks like on the field this season.
1: I'm very excited about this season. I really like the work that our guys have put in. You know, walking in this year, what's different from last year? Obviously, we have some great returning players that have been big contributors to our program. One thing that I recognize is last year I felt like we had a team that had a ton of talent. This year I feel like we have a team that has a lot of experience returning. A lot of those young players that played are now guys that have also had great experience.
0: The top returner back is quarterback Dante Moore. Now, many thought he would declare for the NFL draft after he accounted for 32 touchdowns and passed for more than 3,500 yards. Lanning says his return is a huge boost for the program.
1: Obviously, a guy that I feel like has been around for almost as long as I've been around Oregon, took a little pit stop somewhere else and then came back and joined us, but obviously had an unbelievable year last year and is really obviously a special quarterback. But what makes Dante so special is who he is as a person, seeing the community outreach that he does, the leader that he is for his teammates.
0: Ducks should be able to get off to a great start to their year before their first real challenge of the season occurs on September 26th when they face off against USC. Coming up next time, we'll preview Washington. For Countdown to Kickoff, I'm Jason Jorgensen.
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0: weatherology meteorologist Derek Height with a significant weather update. A severe thunderstorm warning continues for portions of Gage and Pawnee counties until 3:45 p.m. this afternoon. This line of storms will bring with it the threat for both large hail and straight-line damaging winds. Hail the size of quarters and winds up to 60 miles an hour are likely as it moves east at around 40 miles an hour. Again, a severe thunderstorm warning continues for Gage and Pawnee counties until 3:45 p.m. this afternoon. Bear in mind, this line of storms has the potential for quarter-size hail, and winds up to 60 miles an hour are likely. From the 104.9 Max Country Weather Center, I'm meteorologist Derek Height.
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0: they need to be taking steps to mitigate that risk that they're at. So do you translate that for the producer as, oh, hold and don't sell and ride this thing out? Not necessarily. It depends on where you're at. Have the downside risk decreased? Probably so, not eliminated, but have decreased. Upside risks have increased. That does give some relief to the farmer, but they're also looking at higher input costs as well. So what they need to do is, first of all, their first objective is being in business a year from now.
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3: Mainly clear this afternoon, with a slight chance of severe storms. High of 79, winds out of the northeast, 5 to 10 miles per hour. Mainly clear tonight, slight chance for storms, 63. Highs level off around 83. Tomorrow, sunshine mixed with clouds at times. Daytime highs approaching 86. Friday, with a slight chance of thunderstorms, 83. A mix of clouds and sun, Saturday. For the 104.9 Max Country Weather Center, I'm meteorologist Tula Lockwood. Currently 70.
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Chrome, it's here on Max Country from the NESHED Studios, nesheds.us. 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

Chubby Keith, you ain't much fun. It's here on 104.9 Max Country. Boy, that rain shower and those storms that blew through the area, still off to the south and east, especially from the extreme part of the southeast part of Nebraska. But otherwise, we're going to stay, I think, a little drier for a little bit. But boy, that was fun stuff there for a minute, wasn't it? Eric Church heading to Talladega on 104.9 Max Country.

0: Vince Gill, Don't Let Your Love Start Slipping Away, 104.9 Max Country. Hey, last night we started things off for the Concordia fall sports season as the Concordia volleyball team opened their season with a 3-set-to-none sweep of York University. It was a good night. A lot of new faces in some new places, but a lot of new faces out there. For the first time, six players made their debut on the varsity side for Concordia. It'll be fun to watch them all season long, and we're going to do some of that coming up this weekend. Two games Friday, 10 a.m. and noon, and then two games on Saturday this weekend, 8 a.m. and noon, up there in Sioux City, South Dakota. North Sioux City is where we will be for the Siouxland Invite. Looking forward to that one. So that is all coming up Friday and Saturday. You can listen right here on 104.9 Max Country, part of the Concordia Sports Network.
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0: Alan Jackson on the Chattahoochee. Still an opportunity for you to sign up for our summer block party. 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This isn't your average Saturday night. It's dirt, dust, thunder, and 8 seconds of pure adrenaline. The Bulls are mean, the Riders are tougher, and Hallam is ready to ride.
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5: Mainly clear skies develop with fog at times tonight with a slight chance of thunderstorms. Lows level off around 63. Northeasterly winds around 5 miles per hour. Sunshine mixed with clouds at times with fog in spots early tomorrow. Highs level off around 83. Tomorrow night, 66. Highs level off around 88. Friday, under mainly sunny skies, 83. Saturday. For the 104.9 Max Country Weather Center, I'm meteorologist Laura Lockwood. 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

Patty Loveless on 104.9 Max Country. Could see still a slight chance of a shower overnight tonight. Basically after 1 a.m. 63 tonight. And then some fog in the morning and 83. 88 on Friday. And another chance of rain Friday night. But otherwise, our temperatures in the low to mid 80s. Same old.

0: Reba with the night the lights went out in Georgia. Coming up next week, our high school sports season begins as we get some high school volleyball on Thursday, August the 27th. Milford and Seward, 7 o'clock start time, right here on 104.9 Max Country. And then next Friday's first football game, yours truly heading up to Schuyler for the first H&H football game, the first high school football game of the fall sports season. We'll have H&H, their first ever co-opt football game, on the road up there to take on the Schuyler Warriors. 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

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That is it for me today. We'll see you again tomorrow. Gene, Bryce, and Alex return for Mornings in the Country coming up tomorrow morning right here on 104.9 Max Country. For now, we leave you with Clint Black in Alabama coming up.

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0: and sun with fog at times early. Clear skies tomorrow night, lows dip down to about 66. Lots of sunshine Friday with a high of 88. 83 Saturday. For the 104.9 Max Country Weather Center, I'm meteorologist Lower Lockwood. Right now, it's 77 degrees.
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2: This isn't your average Saturday night. It's dirt, dust, thunder, and 8 seconds of pure adrenaline. 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
14: Mainly clear skies develop, with fog at times. Tonight, lows around 63. Northeast winds around 5 miles per hour. Highs level off around 83. Tomorrow, a blend of clouds and sun, with fog at times early. Clear skies tomorrow night. Lows dip down to about 66. Lots of sunshine Friday, with a high of 88. 83 Saturday. For the 104.9 Max Country Weather Center, I'm meteorologist Tulare Lockwood. Right now, it's 77 degrees.
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